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We're so glad to have your company with more mellow favourites on the way in the next hour.

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3: Hi, I'm Megan Scully, and this is Crack August Kjol on Sunshine 106.8. Emilia Niga is Shachtu for Jimi Hendrix Boss in Notting Hill in London. Ní Roche och Fihi Shacht Nina. Mian 4, Mila Nige Noka Kerr, Squeelamach, and Jade Album, O Notorious B.I.G. Ready?

0: Emile Nigit Ochtel Kerr, Han Madonna, Like a Virgin, Egan Heath, MTV Video Music Awards. Imeon 4, Mila Nigat Ochtu, Louis David Bowie, Aaron Storcha, A Broadway, Instant Elephant Man, The Heed Ur.
1: There's never been a star like David Bowie. And there's never been a play like The Elephant Man. Now, the legendary David Bowie brings an incredible new excitement to the play that took Chicago by storm.
0: That's Crack August Cole on Sunshine 106.8.

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We've got another beautiful hour of all your mellow favourites on the way in just a moment.

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0: mian fóir rávílas a hain, tú I Britney Spears, Aaron Stacia, ag na MTV VMAs le nathair. 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
4: Kilmainham Jail was first built in 1796. Public hangings took place at the jail until 1820. There was no segregation of prisoners. Men, women and children were incarcerated up to five in each cell, with only a single candle for light and heat. Most of the time was spent in the cold and dark. The candle had to last a prisoner for 2 weeks. Since its opening, until its decommissioning in 1924 by the Irish Free State Government, it has been a site of incarceration for significant Irish nationalist leaders, including Robert Emmet, Michael Dwyer and Charles Stewart Parnell. Leaders of the 1916 Rising, Pádraic Pearse, Countess Markievicz and Eamon de Valera are amongst others who are also associated with the jail. Since its restoration, Kilmainham Jail is seen as one of the most important Irish monuments of the modern period. It is one of the biggest unoccupied jails in Europe. Today, the site houses a museum on the history of Irish nationalism, and there are guided tours of the building. There's an art gallery on the top floor exhibiting paintings, sculptures, and jewellery of prisoners incarcerated in prisons all over Ireland. For Sunshine 106.8, I'm Eleanor McAvoy.

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Sunday morning, playing Niall Horan and This Town. Weather-wise today, staying dry for the most part. A few light showers around and top temperatures later on with some sunny spells of 16 to 21 degrees.

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0: sunshine at the weekend.
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9: It's 7 o'clock. Good morning. I'm Jane McNamara. US President Donald Trump will turn his attention to the final round of the Irish Open today after triggering a diplomatic row on the first day of his visit. Mr. Trump said Irish reunification was inevitable, adding it may as well happen now. Chief reporter Barry White has more from Dún Beag.
10: President Donald Trump is expected to travel around the course today in a specially made armoured golf buggy, and this morning he will watch part of Rory McIlroy's final rounds. Taoiseach Micheál Martin is also due to attend the tournament today. Mr. Trump spent much of yesterday afternoon watching the action from a specially constructed balcony overlooking the 18th green. It's understood he and his sons Eric and Donald Jr. had dinner with McIlroy at the hotel last night. If everything runs to schedule today, the president is expected to present the Irish Open trophy on the 18th green at around 7 o'clock this evening.
9: Three women have appeared in court in connection with arrests at Donald Trump's golf course in Dún Beag. One woman in her 20s was arrested for trespassing on the links, while a woman in her 30s and another in her 40s were arrested for public order offences. Meanwhile, thousands of people attended an anti-Trump rally in Dublin yesterday afternoon. These people share why they were there.
11: People should oppose Trump's agenda, the fascistic MAGA agenda. Well, we have to build a movement that centres humanity and the planet before the profits of a small few.
12: It just feels like we're all for peace, and yet we're bringing a man who's against peace. It doesn't seem fair at all on the people.
13: He's supplying arms, ammunition to Israel to carry out genocide. He claims that it's a war that's going on. A war is two armies. There is only one army going in there.
9: A man's been questioned after a bus was hijacked in County Tyrone yesterday lunchtime, and the driver allegedly held at knife point. Passengers were let off the vehicle, which was stolen in Omagh and involved in a number of collisions, and later brought to a shop in Strabane. One man was taken to hospital. A Fianna Fáil TD is calling for government supports to be made easier. His call comes following recent figures from the Department of Social Protection showing 116,000 households with someone in their 70s or over may not be receiving the €580 household benefits package. The Offaly TD says the system needs to be simplified with information spread across different government websites and agencies. Fianna Fáil TD for Offaly, Tony McCormack, says a one-stop shop would provide clear and easy links for people.
14: And asking the government to do is to pull together a one-stop shop so is that somebody in that age bracket can go onto the computer, have a site where they have all of that information, which is very accessible, it's easy to use, and it's with clear and concise information that they can then have links to bring them onto the application forms that are required.
9: An environmental group has rejected Minister Dara O'Brien's claims that data centres are to Ireland what car factories are to Germany, calling the comparison wildly misleading. Friends of the Earth Ireland says data centres consume almost a quarter of Irish electricity, absorb most renewable power and increase pressure on household bills, energy and climate targets. Minister O'Brien defended the sector as vital to Ireland's industrial base, saying IT is one of the country's largest industries. Friends of the Earth Ireland CEO Deirdre Duffy says Ireland has become a dumping ground for data centres.
15: The UN has already told Ireland in 2026 it did a research report on the impacts of AI, and it referred to Ireland as a cautionary tale. There's no doubt that Ireland has become a dumping ground for data centres. Remember, we're not getting the benefits from them. They're shoring electricity from our grid. They're not providing any jobs in return. Communities around the country are now resisting them because AI technology is not trusted.
9: And lotto players are being urged to check their tickets after someone became a millionaire. They scooped the 1 million euro jackpot in last night's Lotto 2 Plus draw. That's your news at 4 minutes past seven.
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18: Staying dry for the most part today, some light showers around and some sunny spells too, and top temperatures 16 to 21 degrees.
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0: Sunshine 106.8, Dublin's easy place to relax. The weekend, there's Billy Paul, me and Mrs. Jones. A reminder, Joe Harrington has music like that every night, right through the week. Mellow moments here every evening from 7 p.m. A great way to chill and relax. Got Shania Twain and music from Paul Brady in just a moment.
1: 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Mila Nigid, Nocha Kuig, Hui and Tauron, You Are Not Alone, La Michael Jackson, St. Cade Sputtis na Kjartacha, agus via Ban Chela, Egan Amshin, Lisa Marie Presley, Instant Fishon. 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

0: 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Weather-wise today, staying dry for the most part, a few light showers around, some sunny spells too, and top temperatures later on 16 to 21 degrees.
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10: It's 8 o'clock. Good morning. I'm Jane McNamara. US President Donald Trump will turn his attention to the final round of the Irish Open today after triggering a diplomatic row on the first day of his visit. Mr. Trump said Irish reunification was inevitable, adding it may as well happen now. Chief reporter Barry White has more from Doonbeg.
11: President Donald Trump is expected to travel around the course today in a specially made armoured golf buggy, and this morning he will watch part of Rory McIlroy's final rounds. Taoiseach Micheál Martin is also due to attend the tournament today. Mr. Trump spent much of yesterday afternoon watching the action from a specially constructed balcony overlooking the 18th green. It's understood he and his sons Eric and Donald Jr. had dinner with McIlroy at the hotel last night. If everything runs to schedule today, the president is expected to present the Irish Open trophy on the 18th green at around 7 o'clock this evening.
10: Three women have appeared in court in connection with arrests at Donald Trump's golf course in Doonbeg. One woman in her 20s was arrested for trespassing on the links, while a woman in her 30s and another in her 40s were arrested for public order offences. Meanwhile, thousands of people attended an anti-Trump rally in Dublin yesterday afternoon. These people share why they were there.
12: People should oppose Trump's agenda, the fascistic MAGA agenda. We have to build a movement that centres humanity and the planet before the profits of a small few.
13: It just feels like we're all for peace, and yet we're bringing a man who's against peace. It doesn't seem fair at all on the people.
14: He's supplying arms, ammunition to Israel to carry out genocide. He claims that it's a war that's going on. A war is two armies. There is only one army going in there.
10: A man's being questioned after a bus was hijacked in County Tyrone yesterday lunchtime, and the driver allegedly held at knife point. Passengers were let off the vehicle, which was stolen in Omagh and involved in a number of collisions, and later brought to a shop in Strabane. One man was taken to hospital. The Anthropic boss has warned AI could take over the entire internet within a year if action isn't taken. Dario Amodei has outlined a plan on his website of how the risks can be alleviated. He says governments must unite with developers to slow things down. Sky's Phoebe Southworth has details of the CEO's proposal.
15: In every office that is developing AI tools, we need to have a group of independent evaluators in there looking at what's going on. There need to be common safety standards, and countries which are democratic need to be talking to countries that are not to try and get them on the same page and to make AI safer.
10: An environmental group has rejected Minister Dara O'Brien's claims that data centres are to Ireland what car factories are to Germany, calling the comparison widely misleading. Friends of the Earth Ireland says data centres consume almost a quarter of Irish electricity, absorb most renewable power and increase pressure on household bills, energy and climate targets. Minister O'Brien defended the sector as vital to Ireland's industrial base, saying IT is one of the country's largest industries. Friends of the Earth Ireland CEO Deirdre Duffy says Ireland has become a dumping ground for data centres.
16: The UN has already told Ireland in 2026 it did a research report on the impacts of AI, and it referred to Ireland as a cautionary tale. There's no doubt that Ireland has become a dumping ground for data centres. Remember, we're not getting the benefits from them. They're shoring electricity from our grid. They're not providing any jobs in return. Communities around the country are now resisting them because AI technology is not trusted.
10: Lotto players are being urged to check their tickets after someone became a millionaire. They scooped the 1 million euro jackpot in last night's Lotto Plus 2 draw. And The Odyssey has surpassed Jurassic World as the highest grossing Universal Pictures film of all time. The blockbuster was released in mid-July. The adaptation of Homer's ancient Greek epic starring Matt Damon has taken around $1.25 billion at worldwide box offices. And that's your news at 4 minutes past eight.
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22: Staying dry for the most part today. A few light showers around and sunny spells too. At top temperatures 16 to 21 degrees.
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1: 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Here's a simple bit of physics that's worth carrying around with you every time you get behind the wheel. Doubling your speed doesn't just double your stopping distance, it roughly quadruples it. Go twice as fast, and by the time you've reacted and braked, you'll have travelled about four times as far before you stop. It's one of those facts that's easy to nod along to and still not really feel, because most of us don't experience road safety as physics. We experience it as a normal drive that always seems to work out fine. And for the vast, vast majority of journeys, it does. But stopping distance is exactly the kind of thing that only matters on the one day it matters, and by then, it's too late to relearn it. Think about the roads you drive most often. A route to work, the road outside your own house, the school run. On a dry road at 50 kilometres an hour, a car needs roughly 13 metres to stop after the driver reacts. At 60, that jumps to around 18 metres. It might not sound like a huge difference until you picture a child or cyclist standing exactly where those extra 5 metres would have made all the difference. Wet roads, worn tyres, and a driver who's distracted or tired all make stopping distances longer again, sometimes much longer. So the margin you think you have is often smaller than you assume. The practical takeaway is straightforward. Leave yourself room. A little more space to the car in front. A little less space on a road you don't know well. A little more caution in the wet. It costs you almost nothing in journey time, and it's exactly the kind of margin that keeps a near miss, rather than something much worse. Most drivers never consciously think about stopping distance from one year to the next, which is exactly why it's worth deliberately reminding yourself of it now and again, before it becomes the difference that matters. A road safety message from Sunshine 106.8, funded by the News Reporting Scheme.
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0: 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Weather-wise today, bit of a mixed bag, but staying dry for the most part. Some light showers around and sunny spells too. And top temperatures 16 to 21 degrees.
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And peaceful, easy feeling. Wrap you up Sunday morning breakfast. Joe Harrington is standing by. He's got Sunshine Gold all lined up and ready to go after news. And later on today, Carol Dooley here from 3 with Sunday Stress Busters. Enjoy the rest of the weekend and keep it right here. 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
8: It's 9 o'clock. Good morning, I'm Ellen Butler. US President Donald Trump will turn his attention to the final round of the Irish Open golf tournament today after triggering a diplomatic row on the first day of his visit to Ireland. Mr. Trump says Irish reunification was inevitable, adding that it may as well happen now. Our chief reporter Barry White has more from Doonbeg.
9: President Donald Trump is expected to travel around the course today in a specially made armoured golf buggy, and this morning he will watch part of Rory McIlroy's final rounds. Taoiseach Micheál Martin is also due to attend the tournament today. Mr. Trump spent much of yesterday afternoon watching the action from a specially constructed balcony overlooking the 18th green. It's understood he and his sons Eric and Donald Jr. had dinner with McIlroy at the hotel last night. If everything runs to schedule today, the President is expected to present the Irish Open trophy on the 18th green at around 7 o'clock this evening.
8: Three women have appeared in court after they were arrested at Trump's golf course in Doonbeg. One woman in her 20s was arrested for trespassing on the links on Friday, while two others in their 30s and 40s were arrested for public order offences yesterday. All three appeared before a special sitting of Ennis District Court last night. Well, the SDLP leader in the north says Donald Trump's intervention on the issue of Irish unity should help concentrate minds in Dublin, London and closer to home. Claire Hanna believes President Trump's comments yesterday demonstrate just how far the conversation about Ireland's constitutional future has shifted. The MP for Belfast South says building a new Ireland is no longer something that can be dismissed as a remote aspiration.
10: Look, I don't think anybody credible will be influenced by Donald Trump, and he's somebody most of us wouldn't want to be on the same side of any ethical or political debate on, but his intervention is very much a signal of the energy and the dynamism in the topic. As somebody as removed from the reality of Irish politics can see it, then it's important the rest of us do too. There's a logic and there's a momentum.
8: The Health Minister is being asked to set out a benchmark for clinically acceptable waiting times for key primary care therapies. The call is being made by Independent Ireland TD Ken O'Flynn after the HSE confirmed in a written reply that 60,000 patients are waiting over 39 weeks. Physio, occupational and speech and language therapy account for 85% of them. The Cork North Central TD argues the lengthy wait time is not in keeping with best practice.
11: 39 weeks is not an acceptable waiting time, I believe, for anybody. If it is, the minister would publish it. If it is, the minister would come clean. If it was, the minister would tell the truth and say, yes, it is. Instead, she's dodged the question yet again, dodged several questions of mine. I believe that any child that is waiting 39 weeks is unacceptable. Standards and Brexit practices across Europe would tell you exactly the same thing.
8: The boss of Anthropic has warned artificial intelligence could take over the entire internet within a year if action isn't taken. Dario Amodei has outlined a plan on his website of how the risks can be alleviated. He says governments must unite with developers to slow things down. Sky's Phoebe Sudwark has details of the CEO's proposal.
12: In every office that is developing AI tools, we need to have a group of independent evaluators in there looking at what's going on. They need to be common sense. Safety standards, and countries which are democratic need to be talking to countries that are not to try and get them on the same page and to make AI safer.
8: Finally for now, Celine Dion has wept on stage at her comeback performance in Paris, thanking fans for their support throughout her time away from the spotlight. The singer performed her first full-length concert in almost 6 years last night when she kicked off her 16-night residency at La Défense Arena. In 2022, she revealed her stiff person syndrome diagnosis after cancelling a series of gigs. And that's your news update at 4 minutes past nine.
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15: Now, Sunday should be mostly dry. Possibility of a few light showers. Temperatures ranging 16 to 21 degrees.
6: Sunshine Gold with Joe Harrington on Dublin's easy place to relax.
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0: There's Andy Williams. Can't get used to losing you. Good morning. You're listening to Sunshine 106.8, Dublin's easy place to relax. If it's Sunday, well, it's got to be Sunshine Gold. It's Joe Harrington here inviting you to come on a journey with me. I'm going to go down memory lane. I'm going to play you the best oldies in Dublin. If there is something you'd like to hear, you're more than welcome to get in touch. You can email joe@sunshineradio.ie. We'll take a quick break, but the best oldies in Dublin will continue very soon.
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0: Frankie Avalon, Venus. He was a huge pop star of the 50s and 60s. He starred in numerous movies, everything from The Alamo, played a dramatic role in that, starring John Wayne, cameo in Casino with Robert De Niro, and he's appeared in the likes of Sabrina the Witch, many, many movies throughout his career. Big, big star, sold millions and millions of records all over the world and still going strong. I think he's in his mid-80s at this stage, married with 8 kids. So there you go. That's Frankie Avalon. Good morning. 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It's Sunshine Gold. We'll take a short break, but the best oldies in Dublin will continue in just a moment.
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He was known as Ireland's Elvis, spent years in Vegas, had a string of hits. That was one of them. I Ran All the Way Home. Wrapping up hour one of Sunshine Gold. Great to have you along this Sunday morning. It's Joe Harrington here. You're listening to Sunshine 106.8, Dublin's easy place to relax. A couple of moments ago, I finished putting together another fab hour, and it's on the way after the 10 o'clock news from the Sunshine Newsroom.

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8: It's 10 o'clock. Good morning, I'm Ellen Butler. Donald Trump is expected to present the Irish Open Trophy to the tournament winner in Doonbeg this evening. The US President, who's on his second day of his visit to Ireland, is due to spend much of today watching the final round at his golf resort in West Clare. Taoiseach Micheál Martin is also expected to attend. Golf broadcaster Shane O'Donoghue will oversee this evening's closing ceremony. He expects President Trump to be front and centre.
9: Well, I don't think he's ever been one to pass the opportunity for a photo up, and I expect him to be there. I expect him to be part of the presentation party, and this is his place.
8: Three women have appeared in court after they were arrested at Donald Trump's golf resort in Doonbeg in County Clare. One woman in her 20s was arrested for trespassing on the links on Friday, while two others in their 30s and 40s were arrested for public order offences yesterday. All three appeared before a special sitting of Ennis District Court last night. While the SDLP leader in the north says Donald Trump's intervention on the issue of Irish unity is a signal of the energy and dynamism in the topic. Claire Hannah believes President Trump's comments yesterday that reunification is going to happen eventually and may as well happen now demonstrate just how far the conversation about Ireland's constitutional future has shifted. Meanwhile, a spokesperson for the Taoiseach says the US President's comments should come as a surprise to no one, as he's been consistent in his view that he sees unity in Ireland as the optimal outcome. The Belfast South MP says if somebody as removed from the reality of Irish politics can see it, then it's important others do too.
10: The reality is that whatever Trump says, or Andy Burnham, or indeed Gordon Brown, all of whom have expressed a view in the last week, the job is there for those of us who wish to see it, to plan and build and answer the questions that people have, and to turn this momentum into a proper plan for change. And that's absolutely what the SDLP is focused on doing.
8: Friends of the Earth Ireland says the government needs to heed the UN's warning that Ireland's data centre expansion is a cautionary tale. The group has also rejected Climate Minister Dara O'Brien's claim that data centres are to Ireland what car factories are to Germany, calling the statement widely misleading. It says data centres devour almost a quarter of Irish electricity, contribute to high household bills, and affect Ireland's ability to reach climate targets. CEO of Friends of the Earth Ireland, Deirdre Duffy, says action is needed now.
11: If data centres continue to consume all our renewable energy, and remember, they're projected to rise to 30% of the electricity in our grid, if they continue to do that, there's going to be no renewable energy left for the rest of us. It needs to stop now before we're really on a runaway train. We already know we're a cautionary tale, according to the UN, so let's not go any further down this line.
8: Customers looking to indulge in retail therapy at the Blanchardstown Centre will have to pay for the privilege of parking there. It comes as on Comisión Pleanála overturned a planning appeal for paid parking at the centre. Permission was granted under several conditions, despite a petition by thousands of residents against the plans. Local People Before Profit Solidarity TD Ruth Coppinger says workers at the centre have not been considered.
12: Disappointing and unacceptable, in my opinion, and also the fact that they just seem to give the imprimatur to it without really taking account of workers in the centre. There's no provision mentioned by the management. Will they have to pay? We know in Liffey Valley, workers are paying €500-600 a year. And in a cost of living crisis, this is yet another assault on people's pockets.
8: Finally for now, Jeremy Clarkson's partner says his decision to go public with his cancer diagnosis has helped countless men. Lisa Hogan has told The Star 30,000 people visited the Prostate Cancer UK website in just one day following his announcement in June. The former Top Gear presenter revealed he had an aggressive form of the disease, although he is now in remission. And that's your news update at 10:04.
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15: Now, Sunday should be mostly dry. A possibility of some light showers. Temperatures ranging 16 to 21 degrees.
6: Sunshine Gold with Joe Harrington on Dublin's easy place to relax.

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1: It's all about bringing you back to a place and time and all these great memories. The King, Elvis, Suspicion. And that was actually a double A-side. It was released with Kiss Me Quick. It was the sort of thing they did back in the 60s because Elvis used to record so many songs and they couldn't put the singles out quick enough. So they used to do double A-sides and that became a big, big hit. Good morning. 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It's Sunshine Gold. We'll take a short break, but the best oldies in Dublin will continue very soon.
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0: the Trot, Lovers All Around. That was a massive hit for them. Written by Reg Presley. He was actually born Reginald Morris Ball, but changed his name for obvious reasons. He was the lead singer, and they were big in the States as well. They had a hit called Wild Thing with A Girl Like You, and that song, of course, adapted by Wet Wet Wet, and featured in Four Weddings and a Funeral, and it actually featured in Love Actually as well. So a massive, massive song, and a big payday for Reg Presley, who actually passed away back in 2013. Good morning. 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It's Sunshine Gold. We'll take a short break, but the best oldies in Dublin will continue in just a moment.
1: 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Step into the night at the Ivy House Drumcondra. 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

One and only Diana Ross and the Supremes with one of the many, many hits they had. Someday we'll be together wrapping up another hour of the best oldies in Dublin. 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It's Sunshine Gold with Joe Harrington. We're heading towards 11 o'clock this Sunday morning. Get ready to enjoy another fab hour. I've literally just put it together. I think you're going to really enjoy it. It's on the way after the 11 o'clock news from the Sunshine Newsroom.

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13: It's 11 o'clock. Good morning, I'm Ellen Butler. Donald Trump is expected to present the Irish Open trophy to the tournament winner in Doonbeg this evening. The US President, who's on the second day of his visit to Ireland, is due to spend much of today watching the final round of at his golf resort in West Clare. Taoiseach Micheál Martin is also expected to attend. Golf broadcaster Shane O'Donoghue will oversee this evening's closing ceremony. He expects President Trump to be front and centre.
14: Well, I don't think he's ever been one to pass the opportunity for a photo op. And I expect him to be there. I expect him to be part of the presentation party. And this is his place.
13: The SDLP leader in the north says Donald Trump's intervention on the issue of Irish unity is a signal of the energy and dynamism in the topic. Claire Hannah believes President Trump's comments yesterday that reunification is going to happen eventually and may as well happen now demonstrates just how far the conversation about Ireland's constitutional future has shifted. Meanwhile, a spokesperson for the Taoiseach says the US President's comments should come as a surprise to no one, as he's been consistent over the years in his view that he sees unity in Ireland as the optimal outcome. The Belfast South MP says if somebody is removed from the reality of Irish politics can see it, then it's important others do too.
15: The reality is that whatever Trump says, or Andy Burnham, or indeed Gordon Brown, all of whom have expressed a view in the last week, the job is there for those of us who wish to see it, to plan and build and answer the questions that people have, and to turn this momentum into a proper plan for change. And that's absolutely what the SDLP is focused on doing.
13: A teenager has been charged and another man's been arrested in connection with violent disorder in Leopardstown in Dublin 2 weeks ago. Another man in his 20s was seriously injured during the incident and later died in hospital. Yesterday, the man in his late teens was arrested and charged. He's due before Dublin District Court tomorrow morning, while a man in his 40s was arrested in connection with the investigation this morning. Three people have already been charged and appeared before the courts in relation to the incident. Another three were arrested but have since been released. The Health Minister is being urged to set out what she believes to be clinically acceptable waiting times for key primary care therapies. In a written reply to Independent Ireland TD Ken O'Flynn, the HSE has confirmed 60,000 patients are waiting over 39 weeks. Physio, occupational and speech and language therapy account for 85% of them. Cork North Central TD. The Cork North Central TD says it's vital the waiting times are slashed.
16: I welcome the additional 20 million and 200 additional posts funded to tackle this, but that's a one-off dose. You have to get this right, and you have to get waiting lists and waiting times down. 39 weeks is almost a year, and for anybody at all to be waiting that amount of time is totally unacceptable.
13: The boss of AI company Anthropic has warned artificial intelligence could take over the entire internet within a year if action isn't taken. Dario Amodei has outlined a plan on his website of how the risks can be alleviated. He says governments must unite with developers to slow things down. Sky's Phoebe Sudbrook has the details of the CEO's proposal.
17: In every office that is developing AI tools, we need to have a group of independent evaluators in there looking at what's going on. They need to be common safety standards, and countries which are democratic need to be talking to countries that are not, to try and get them on the same page and to make AI safer.
13: Finally for now, someone has woken up €1 million richer this morning. A Dublin player has become the first winner of the new €1 million Lotto Plus 2 top prize last night. Their quick pick ticket was bought yesterday. The National Lottery is urging players to check their tickets carefully. The winning numbers were 5, 13, 19, 21, 23, 42, and the bonus was 18. And that's your news update at 11:04.
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22: Now, Sunday should be mostly dry. Possibility of one or two little light showers. Temperatures ranging 16 to 21 degrees.
20: Sunshine Gold with Joe Harrington on Dublin's easy place to relax.

0: It's such a terrific song. The Beatles' Penny Lane, written by Paul McCartney. It's about the area where himself and John Lennon used to hang out. The street is real. Basically observing just the ordinary sights and sounds and people, from the barber to the banker to the fireman. It's just a great song. 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It's Sunshine Gold. We'll take a little break, but the best oldies in Dublin will continue in just a moment.
1: 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Newly refurbished, open late, Thursday to Sunday. Step into the night at the Ivy House Drumcondra.
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0: It's Lulu to Sir With Love. That was a massive hit, not only in the UK, Ireland, but also in the States. Number one in the States for 5 weeks. It's from a movie of the same name, which starred Sidney Poitier. Good morning. 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It's Sunshine Gold. We'll take a quick break, but the best oldies in Dublin will continue in just a moment.
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huge hit in the 60s for Ray Davies and the Kinks, Waterloo Sunset. He actually performed it again at the 2012 Olympic Games in London. I can't believe it's like 14 years ago. He was accompanied by one of our own, the great Bill Shanley from Clonakilty in County Cork. That wraps up another hour of the best oldies in Dublin. 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It's Sunshine Gold with Joe Harrington. We're heading towards midday. Get ready to enjoy another fabulous hour. It's on the way after the midday news and sport from the Sunshine Newsroom.

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10: It's 12 o'clock. Good afternoon, I'm Ellen Butler. Donald Trump is expected to present the Irish Open trophy to the tournament winner in Doonbeg this evening. The US President, who's on the second and final day of his visit to Ireland, is due to spend much of today watching the final round at his golf resort in West Clare. Taoiseach Micheál Martin is also expected to attend. Golf broadcaster Shane O'Donoghue will oversee this evening's closing ceremony. He expects President Trump to be front and centre.
11: Well, I don't think he's ever been one to pass the opportunity for a photo op. And I expect him to be there. I expect him to be part of the presentation party. And this is his place.
10: These young golf enthusiasts have been enjoying the weekend so far.
12: It's been great. I saw Donald flying in, but they had to send me back because I went over the ropes. They had to push everyone back. Everyone was getting really excited, like, because Donald was there.
13: We saw Donald Trump today on the 18th hole, and he was dressed in a big white and white suit. And he was a big man. And we saw Shane Lowry, Rory McIlroy.
14: Yeah, it's been great. Very enjoyable.
10: The Taoiseach has agreed to meet a survivor of paedophile Jeffrey Epstein next month after repeated requests from the Labour Party. Micheál Martin has confirmed to Labour leader Ivana Bacik that he'll sit down with Lisa Phillips, a campaigner for Epstein survivors. That meeting is expected to happen in October when Ms Phillips travels to London for discussions with British Prime Minister Andy Burnham and to Belfast to meet the Northern Ireland executive. She's campaigning for full disclosure of all remaining Epstein files and is urging governments to hold their own independent inquiries into the convicted offenders' sex trafficking network. A teenager has been charged and another man has been arrested in connection with violent disorder in Leopardstown in Dublin 2 weeks ago. Another man in his 20s was seriously injured during the incident and later died in hospital. Yesterday, and the man in his late teens was arrested and charged. He's due before Dublin District Court tomorrow morning, while a man in his 40s was arrested in connection with the investigation this morning. Three people have already been charged and appeared before the courts in relation to the incident. Another three were arrested but have since been released without charge. There's been a drop in the number of people travelling on motorways at night following the fatal wrong-way crash on the M9 last month. Analysis from the Sunday Independent shows in the weeks after the crash, which killed five teenagers and seriously injured a family, thousands of fewer trips were made on some of the country's busiest roads compared to last year. Molly O'Connor has more.
15: Hourly monitoring of traffic on the Naas Road showed that the number of cars driving between Junction 5 and Junction 6 at midnight the day after the M9 crash halved compared to a year earlier. In Dublin, traffic was down by 40% on the stretch between City West and Rathcoole and 35% between the junctions at Newlands Cross and Kingswood. In the weeks since the M9 crash, there have been 75,000 fewer journeys through Junction 10 on the M50 compared to last year. There have been 45,000 fewer vehicles through Junction 12. However, Transport Infrastructure Ireland says traffic levels can be affected by seasonal factors, such as changes to back-to-school patterns and weather, so it's difficult to measure if wrong-way driving crashes influence how people use roads.
10: Finally for now, Celine Dion was brought to tears as she returned for her first full live show in almost 6 years last night. The singer performed to a sold-out crowd of tens of thousands in Paris, saying, "It's amazing, we're all together." She's battling a rare neurological disorder that impacts her ability to walk and to use her vocal cords. These fans gave their reaction afterwards.
16: Felt the love and respect, the eager waiting that we've been doing for 6 years.
17: It was just so emotional. She had tears in her eyes when she first came on. The whole concert, she gave it her all, and we were all behind her.
16: She didn't shy away from what she'd suffered.
10: And that's your news update at 12:04. And in sport, Rory McIlroy has enjoyed a decent start to his final round at the Irish Open. He's well off the pace, but having resumed from 2 over par, he's now up to 3 under after 11 with 5 birdies in his round. Meanwhile, Shane Lowry, who's in the lead, tees off after 2 p.m, 4 shots ahead of the pack on 16 under at Doonbeg. Jakob Skov Olsen is the nearest challenger back on 12 under, while Tom McKibben resumes in a great position on 7 under par. Europe needs 6.5 points from the Sunday singles to capture the Solheim Cup. It has been a good start for them so far. They're up in 4 matches, including Esther Henslight, 3 up on Alison Lee. Leona Maguire tees off around lunchtime against Lauren Coughlin. It's 8-8 on the scoreboard. A first Manchester derby of the season plays out at Old Trafford this afternoon. United welcome City, with Michael Carrick saying he's confident in his team to deliver. His first game in caretaker charge in January saw the Red Devils emerge victorious.
18: I think the confidence that we've built over a period of time and feel like we're getting better all the time, I think that helps us. We know it's a big game. We know it's an important game. There's a lot riding on it. It's pretty obvious to say, but we're looking forward to it.
10: Kickoff is at 4:30. Before that, newly promoted Coventry aim for their first points at home to Brighton at 2. Alexander Zverev is hoping to capitalise on his first tennis Grand Slam title, which he achieved in France in June. The top-seeded player at the US Open takes on American Ben Shelton in the men's final tonight. And finally to athletics news, Mark English goes in search of a world medal in the 800 metres in Budapest this evening at the Ultimate Championship. The Donegal man won his semi-final yesterday to reach a world final for the first time in his career. The European champion takes to the track this evening at 6:41. Irish time. And that's your news and sport update at 12:06.
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23: Now, Sunday should continue mostly dry. A possibility of 1 or 2 light showers. Temperatures ranging 16 to 21 degrees.
2: Sunshine Gold with Joe Harrington on Dublin's easy place to relax.

0: day when discos were a big thing in Dublin, a lot of people were throwing a few shapes at Tina Charles. I love to love, but my baby just loves to dance. Good afternoon. You're on Sunshine 106.8, Dublin's easy place to relax. It's Sunshine Gold. Great to have you along this Sunday afternoon. Hope you're enjoying all these great memories. I'm going to take a little break, but the best oldies in Dublin will continue very soon.
1: 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Newly refurbished, open late, Thursday to Sunday. Step into the night at the Ivy House Drumcondra.
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1: I could be a millionaire if I had the money. I could own a mansion. No, I don't think I'd like that. But I might write a song that makes you laugh. Now that would be funny. And you could tell your friends in England you'd like that. But now I've chosen aeroplanes and boats to come between us. And a line or two.

0: a big, big star of the 70s, David Cassidy. That was a number one for him, how can I be sure? He also starred as part of the fictitious Partridge Family, which used to air every weekend. I think it was the BBC, RTE, and all over the States as well. So a big, big star for sure. Good afternoon. You're on Sunshine 106.8, Dublin's easy place to relax. It's Sunshine Gold. We'll take a short break, but the best oldies in Dublin will continue very soon.
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It's Sunshine Gold with Joe Harrington. We're heading towards 1 o'clock lunchtime. I've just put together another fabulous hour, and it's on the way after the 1 o'clock news and sport from the Sunshine Newsroom.

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12: It's 1 o'clock. Good afternoon, my Ellen Butler. US President Donald Trump is expected to spend today following the Irish Open at his golf resort in Doonbeg. It comes 24 hours after he sparked a diplomatic row by backing Irish reunification. Our chief reporter Barry White is there.
13: This is game number 15.
14: Yesterday, Donald Trump said he would like to see a united Ireland. Today, he's expected to watch two Irish golfers from either side of the border. The president is due to follow Rory McIlroy in a specially built armoured golf buggy before watching tournament leader Shane Lowry later this afternoon. He's then expected to present the Irish Open trophy. Golf broadcaster Shane O'Donoghue will be the master of ceremonies.
15: Well, I don't think he's ever been one to pass the opportunity for a photo op. And I expect him to be there. I expect him to be part of the presentation party.
14: President Trump is due to depart Shannon Airport for the US at around 8 o'clock tonight.
12: These young golf enthusiasts have been enjoying the weekend so far.
16: It's been great. I saw Donald flying in, but they had to send me back because I went over the ropes. They had to push everyone back. Everyone was getting really excited, like, because Donald was there.
17: We saw Donald Trump today on the 18th hole, and he was dressed in a big white suit. He was a big man. And we saw Shane Lowry, Rory McIlroy.
18: Yeah, it's been great. Very enjoyable.
12: The state has spent over 2.75 billion euro on homelessness services between 2014 and 2025. Of this, charities have been paid more than a billion, with the Peter McVerry Trust and DePaul among the top recipients. The latest Department of Housing figures show there are just under 17,500 people living in homelessness accommodation. Private providers drew down almost 1 billion in funds over the same period, mainly for emergency accommodation, according to analysis in the Sunday Times. Sinn Féin's housing spokesperson Eoin Óibrín says government policy needs to shift towards prevention services.
18: This money should be very carefully scrutinised, and not just the money into the voluntary sector, but also the very significant sums of money going to the private sector. But the reason why the expenditure on emergency accommodation, whether private or voluntary sector, is growing is because there are more people homeless than ever before. And what we actually need to see is a shift in government policy.
12: An 85-year-old woman has died in a crash in Coleraine in Derry. The two-vehicle collision happened on the Windy Hill Road at around 12:30 yesterday afternoon. The woman was pronounced dead at the scene, while a man in his 80s was taken to hospital, where he remains in a stable condition today. Police are appealing for witnesses to come forward. There's been a drop in the number of people travelling on motorways at night following the fatal wrong-way crash on the M9 last month. Analysis from the Sunday Independent shows in the weeks after the crash, which killed five teenagers and seriously injured a family, thousands of fewer trips were made on some of the country's busiest roads compared to a year ago. Molly O'Connor has more.
19: Hourly monitoring of traffic on the Naas Road showed that the number of cars driving between Junction 5 and Junction 6 at midnight the day after the M9 crash halved compared to a year earlier. In Dublin, traffic was down by 40% on the stretch between City West and Rathcoole, and 35% between the junctions at Newlands Cross and Kingswood. In the weeks since the M9 crash, there have been 75,000 fewer journeys through Junction 10 on the M50 compared to last year. There have been 45,000 fewer vehicles through Junction 12. However, Transport Infrastructure Ireland says traffic levels can be affected by seasonal factors, such as changes to back-to-school patterns and weather, so it's difficult to measure if wrong-way driving crashes influence how people use roads.
12: Finally for now, someone has woken up today a million euro richer. A Dublin player has become the first winner of the new 1 million euro Lotto Plus 2 top prize. Their quick pick ticket was bought yesterday. The National Lottery is urging players to check their tickets carefully. And that's your news update at 1:04. And in sports, Shane Lowry has a four-shot safety cushion into his final round at the Irish Open on 16 under par. He gets the round underway from 2 p.m. Lowry's nearest challenger is Jakob Skov Olsen on 12 under. What a bogey on 12 and double bogey on the 16th puts the brakes on an otherwise decent final round for Rory McIlroy, who's dropped from 3 to 1 under par. Elsewhere, Europe are up in 5 matches and down in 3 as they hunt the Solheim Cup on singles Sunday. Esther Henselite has the biggest lead, 4 up through 11 against Alison Lee. Lynn Grant is 3 up on Angel Yin, while Leona Maguire is 1 down against Lauren Coughlin. Manchester City boss Enzo Maresca says today's derby is a great opportunity for his side to show they're genuine Premier League title contenders. They're aiming to make it 4 league wins from 4 when they host Manchester rivals Manchester United at the Etihad. Maresca believes a strong display would send out another statement to the rest of the division.
20: We know how important is a derby, especially here for the club, for the fans, for everyone. So it's a special game, and the most important thing that we can do is try to be ourselves in the way we have been until today, and then we see the final result.
12: Kickoff is at 4:30. Before that, Brighton have made the trip to Coventry for a 2 o'clock kickoff. Over to tennis, and Ben Shelton says he's thriving in unfamiliar territory as he bids to become the first American in 23 years to win a Grand Slam men's singles tennis title. He takes on Germany's top seed Alexander Zverev this evening in the final of the US Open. It's due to begin at 7 p.m. And Mark English goes in search of a world medal in the 800 metres in Budapest this evening at the Ultimate Championship. The Donegal man won his semi-final yesterday to reach a world final for the first time in his career. The European champion takes to the track at 6:41 Irish time. And that's your news and sport update at 1:06.
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23: Now, Sunday afternoon will continue mostly dry. There might be one or two light showers here and there, but temperatures are good, 16 to 21 degrees.
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0: There's Phil Oakey, Together in Electric Dreams. That was a big hit for him. He also co-founded Human League. He co-wrote the multi-million selling single, Don't You Want Me. Turned 70 last year, but still very, very active in the business. Good afternoon. You're on Sunshine 106.8, Dublin's easy place to relax. It's Sunshine Gold. Hope you're doing okay. Hope you're enjoying all these great memories. We're going to continue with more after this quick break.
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3: I'm West Cork, born and raised, but I live Monday to Friday in the city. I'm a Pisces, so people say I'm like attracted to the water. This is where I'm comfortable. It's just me and the water and the wind and the boat, and I love it. Some mornings we come in and there's ice on the boat, so we'd need to warm up after and we'd have a cup of Barry's tea. 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

0: The super voice of DC Lee and a terrific song, See the Day. She was one time backing vocalist for Wham, and then she began to work with the Style Council. She eventually married Paul Weller. I think they were married for about 10 or 11 years. They got divorced, I think, back in the late 90s, but still going strong, DC Lee, and what a terrific singer. You're listening to Sunshine 106.8, Dublin's easy place to relax. It's Sunshine Gold. We'll take a short break, but the best oldies in Dublin will continue in just a moment.
1: Sunshine Gold with Joe Harrington is brought to you by the Ivy House Drumcondra. Newly refurbished, open late, Thursday to Sunday. Step into the night at the Ivy House Drumcondra.
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It's Sunshine Gold with Joe Harrington. We're heading towards 2 o'clock. I've got another brilliant hour all set out and ready to go. And it's on the way after the 2 o'clock news and sport from the Sunshine Newsroom.

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8: It's 2 o'clock. Good afternoon. I'm Ellen Butler. US President Donald Trump is expected to spend today following the Irish Open at his golf resort in Doonbeg. It comes 24 hours after he sparked a diplomatic row by backing Irish reunification. Our chief reporter Barry White reports.
9: This is game number 15.
10: Yesterday, Donald Trump said he would like to see a united Ireland. Today, he's expected to watch two Irish golfers from either side of the border. The president is due to follow Rory McIlroy in a specially built armoured golf buggy before watching tournament leader Shane Lowry later this afternoon. He's then expected to present the Irish Open trophy. Golf broadcaster Shane O'Donoghue will be the master of ceremonies.
11: Well, I don't think he's ever been one to pass the opportunity for a photo op. And I expect him to be there. I expect him to be part of the presentation party.
10: President Trump is due to depart Shannon Airport for the US at around 8 o'clock tonight.
8: These young golf enthusiasts have been enjoying the weekend so far.
12: It's been great. I saw Donald flying in, but they had to send me back because I went over the ropes. They had to push everyone back. Everyone was getting really excited, like, because Donald was there.
13: We saw Donald Trump today on the 18th hole, and he was dressed in a big white suit. He was a big man. And we saw Shane Lowry, Rory McIlroy.
14: Yeah, it's been great. Very enjoyable.
8: The state has spent over €2.75 billion on homelessness services between 2014 and 2025. Of this, charities have been paid more than €1 billion, with the Peter McVerry Trust and DePaul come among the top recipients. The latest Department of Housing figures show there are just under 17,500 people living in homelessness accommodation. Private providers drew down almost $1 billion in funds over the same period, mainly for emergency accommodation, according to the Sunday Times. Sinn Féin's housing spokesperson, Eoin O'Brien, says government policy needs to shift towards prevention services.
15: This money should be very carefully scrutinised, and not just the money into the voluntary sector, but also the very significant sums of money going to the private sector. But the reason why the expenditure on emergency accommodation, whether private or voluntary sector, is growing is because there are more people homeless than ever before. And what we actually need to see is a shift in government policy.
8: An 85-year-old woman has died in a crash in Coleraine in Derry. The two-vehicle collision happened on the Windy Hill Road at around 12:30 yesterday afternoon. The woman was pronounced dead at the scene, while a man in his 80s was taken to hospital, where he remains in a stable condition. Police are appealing for witnesses to come forward. There's a warning, an artificial intelligence swarm could take over the internet within a year. Dario Amodei, the boss of AI firm Anthropic, is urging companies to slow the rate at which they develop the capabilities of models. Tech bosses Elon Musk and Sam Altman are backing his call for third-party reviewers. But Sky's technology correspondent Roland Manthorpe explains why this is unlikely to happen.
16: The Chinese are releasing AI models which are nearly as good as the American and are generally cheaper. They've got a real market, especially in tech. And how do you pause without the Chinese models catching up? This is the core of the challenge.
8: Finally for now, well-being and fitness fanatics are taking over Belfast this weekend. Wellfest, the largest outdoor wellness festival in Ireland and Europe, is continuing at Ormo Park, with crowds of around 5,000 expected to attend. Ballymena exercise enthusiast Glenn Wilkinson is looking forward to participating in and leading classes, but says he has been mistaken for another well-known fitness guru.
17: So Joe Wicks is there, and I get accused of being the Timu Joe Wicks. And I could be old enough to be his dad. But anyway, that's another story. Well, it was a bit of a compliment. You know, I have met him and he's a lovely guy, but he's very reserved. Suppose he's been there and done it and he's used to all that, you know, adoration. He's your ex. No, but it'll be great.
8: That's your news update at 4 minutes past two. And in sports, Shane Lowry has a four-shot safety cushion into his final round of the Irish Open. The 16 under par, he gets the round underway in the next couple of minutes in the company of Jakob Skove Olsen on 12 under. Rory McIlroy was having a much improved round, but two bogeys and a double bogey in the final six holes stopped the momentum as he signed off with a 3 under 68 for a 1 under par finish. Elsewhere, Europe picked up the first point of the Sunday singles at the Solheim Cup, a 3-2 win for Charlie Hull against Megan Cann. Lynn Grant is edging towards another point, 4 up on Angel Yin through 13 holes. They're up in 6 of the other matches. Leona Maguire, though, is 3 down against Lauren Coughlin, and Europe lead 9-8. The opening game of the day in the Premier League is now underway. Coventry are playing host to Brighton. Manchester City boss Enzo Maresca says today's derby is a great opportunity for his side to show they're genuine title contenders. They're aiming to make it 4 league wins from 4 when they host rivals Manchester United at the Etihad from 4:30. Maresca believes a strong display would send out another statement to the rest of the division.
18: We know how important is a derby, especially here for the club, for the fans, for everyone. So it's a special game. And the most important thing that we can do is try to be ourselves in the way we have been until today, and then we see the final result.
8: Kickoff is at 4:30. Mark English goes in search of a world medal in the 800 metres in Budapest this evening at the Ultimate Championship. The Donegal man won his semi-final yesterday to reach a world final for the first time in his career. The European champion takes to the track at 6:41 this evening, Irish time. And finally to tennis, Ben Shelton says he's thriving in unfamiliar territory as he bids to become the first American in 23 years to win a Grand Slam men's singles tennis title. He takes on Germany's top seed Alexander Zverev this evening in the final of the US Open. That's your news and sport at 2:06.
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21: Now, Sunday afternoon will continue mostly dry. There might be one or two little light showers. Temperatures ranging 16 to 21 degrees.
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0: produced and co-written by Nile Rodgers' sister Sledge, Real Sisters. And the song that really did get everybody on the dance floor, that's Thinking of You. You're listening to Sunshine 106.8, Dublin's easy place to relax. It's Sunshine Gold. Lovely to have you along this Sunday afternoon. Hope you're enjoying all these fabulous memories. We'll take a little break, but the best oldies in Dublin will continue in just a moment.
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0: 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We're going to take a little break, but the best oldies in Dublin will continue in just a moment.
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beautiful Don McLean, Castles in the Air, wrapping up Sunshine Gold for this Sunday afternoon. Thank you for tuning our way and thank you for choosing Sunshine. We really do appreciate it. Carol Dooley is next with Sunday Stress Busters. Ed Finn has the Sunday show between 7 and 8 and Tom Cole Jr. will continue with all your swing favourites from 8 p.m. till midnight. If you're around tomorrow evening, I'll be here just after 7 o'clock for Mellow Moments. Meanwhile, enjoy the rest of your Sunday and take it nice and easy.

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10: It's 3 o'clock. Good afternoon, I'm Ellen Butler. Donald Trump says many people agree with his views on Irish unity. The US president has doubled down on yesterday's comments that a united Ireland is inevitable and may as well happen now. He's spending the second day of his trip to Ireland watching the Irish Open at his golf resort in Doonbeg in County Clare before he departs for the US at around 8 o'clock tonight. This afternoon, President Trump was asked if there should be a border poll.
11: I've always loved the people of Ireland, and it just seems to me that you have Northern Ireland, then you have Ireland, and it would seem to me that one of the naturals of all time is put them together. So that's only my opinion. And by the way, many people agree. I made the comment just. I made what I consider to be a fairly routine comment. I've had so much support on that.
10: Meanwhile, local man Michael O'Doherty says the double boost of the Irish Open and Donald Trump's visit is very welcome to Doonbeg.
12: There's a lot of negativity around the world. Here we have, you know, whatever, 70, 80,000 people who are out here for 3 or 4 days enjoying themselves, having fun, people meeting each other out in the fresh air, you know, watching these amazing golfers that you'd only used to see on TV and whatever. So it's absolutely fantastic. And the great thing about this, it's a great opportunity now for Doonbeg, West Clare and Clare itself to, I suppose, market itself.
10: An 85-year-old woman has died in a crash in Coleraine in Derry. The two-vehicle collision happened on the Windy Hill Road at around 12:30 yesterday afternoon. The woman was pronounced dead at the scene, while a man in his 80s was taken to hospital where he remains in a stable condition. Police are appealing for witnesses to come forward. Thousands of fewer journeys are being made on motorways following the M9 crash last month when a car drove on the wrong side of the road. Traffic monitoring data analysed by the Sunday Independent shows in the weeks after the crash, which killed 5 teenagers and seriously injured a family, there have been 75,000 fewer journeys through Junction 10 on the M50 compared to last year. There have been 45,000 fewer vehicles through Junction 12. Vice President of the Irish Road Victims Association, Leo Leggio, says tougher sentences for people who drive on the wrong side of the road are needed.
13: But young people need to start treating it that they're committing a crime and have the consequences there for when they're caught and they're punished, and not this revolving door system. Like, if young people out there have 40, 50, 60 previous convictions and they're still out there on the road, still out there walking around free, and the excuse we make is, oh, they're only kids, that has to stop.
10: Campaigners opposed to paid parking at Blanchardstown Shopping Centre in Dublin say their fight will continue. On Commission, Planola has granted permission for parking charges following an unsuccessful appeal. It's been the subject of opposition from local residents and those who work in the centre. People Before Profit Solidarity TD for Dublin West, Ruth Coppinger, says the retail sector is already being hit by online shopping.
0: It's not the end. We will have to discuss in our campaign where we go from here and whether we seek a judicial review into this. This is going to hit footfall in the centre big time. And as it is, there are vacant units. We all know the retail sector is being hit by online shopping. And the worst thing you should do in the context of that is to introduce paid parking.
10: Finally for now, Celine Dion was brought to tears last night as she returned for her first full live show in almost 6 years. The singer performed to a sold-out crowd of tens of thousands in Paris, saying it is amazing we're all together. She's battling a rare neurological disorder that impacts her ability to walk and use her vocal cords. These fans gave their reaction afterwards.
14: Felt the love and respect, the eager waiting that we've been doing for 6 years.
15: It was just so emotional. She had tears in her eyes when she first came on. The whole concert, she gave it her all, and we were all behind her.
16: She didn't shy away from what she'd suffered.
10: And that's your news update at 3:04.
17: And in sport, Shane Lowry is 1 under par after 4 holes of his final round at the Irish Open. The Offaly native came into his final round with a 4-shot lead on 16 under ahead of Norway's Jacob Skov Olsen. A 3 under par final round of 67 meant Rory McIlroy finished on 1 under par for the tournament. Europe lead the USA by 12 points to 10 on the final day of the Solheim Cup. The singles matches are currently taking place at Bernardus Golf in the Netherlands. Leona Maguire is 3 down to Lauren Coughlin with 6 holes remaining. Alison Lee and Nelly Korda have just picked up points for the USA as they look to continue their comeback challenge. Celtic have been eliminated from the Scottish League Cup. Martin O'Neill's side were defeated 3-0 by Rangers in this afternoon's quarter-final at Ibrox. It is Coventry City 0, Brighton 1 at half-time in the first of today's Premier League games at the CBS Arena. Charlampas Kostoulas scored in the 35th minute for the visitors. Manchester United boss Michael Carrick knows this afternoon's derby at home to Man City will be different to the last time the two teams met in the Premier League. The hosts were 2-0 winners in his first game back in caretaker charge in January. Carrick says they've improved in many ways.
18: I think the confidence that we've built over a period of time and feel like we're getting better all the time, I think that helps us. We know it's a big game, we know it's an important game, there's a lot riding on it. It's pretty obvious to say, but we're looking forward to it.
17: Kickoff is set for 4:30 this afternoon. The US Open draws to a close tonight with the men's singles final. Home favourite Ben Shelton faces top seed Alexander Zverev in New York. And Mark English goes in search of a world medal in the 800 metres at 27 in Budapest this evening. The Donegal man won his ultimate championship semi-final yesterday to reach a world final for the first time in his career. That's your news in sport. I'm Robbie Dowling. It's 3:06.
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21: This afternoon will generally stay cloudy but dry with light southerly or variable winds and highest temperatures of between 18 and 20 degrees.
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0: There's a great start now to the afternoon, and birthday celebration certainly in order for Peter Cetera, who celebrates his 82nd birthday today, would you believe? Where did that time go? And that, of course, his debut solo single after leaving Chicago, the lead single too, for the soundtrack to the Karate Kid Part 2 movie. And it was hugely successful for him as well. Went straight to the top of the charts. Happy, happy birthday to him today, because he's, well, rather, I suppose, legendary, you could say, at this point. Sunshine 106.8, Dublin's easy place to relax. And hello there, good afternoon, and how are you? I hope you are very well, and thank you for joining me. This is Sunday Stress Busters. I'm Carol Dooley, and keeping with the birthday celebrations, happy belated birthday to Michael Bublé, who turned 51 last Wednesday. He's on the way next.
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0: who has so many great songs to his name, but as far as I'm concerned, that is certainly one of his very, very finest. I love that. Sunshine 106.8, Dublin's easy place to relax. How are you this afternoon? I hope you're well. Hope you're enjoying your weekend too. Hard to believe we're almost halfway through the month, another couple of days. Time just flying by. We won't say any more. I was just going to bring in the C word, but we won't say anything about that for now. Time enough for those sort of festivities to be discussed. We'll continue with the music in just a moment. Billy Joel, another great song, and so much more. Stay right there with me.
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2: Dublin Castle, just off Dame Street, was the seat of British rule in Ireland until 1922 and is now a major Irish government complex. The majority of the castle dates back to the 18th century, though a castle has stood on the site since the days of King John, the first Lord of Ireland. In its past, it was a prison and also home to the British Civil Service until the Irish Free State was created. It was then home to various courts, such as the Four Courts, before it was burnt down during the Civil War. The state apartments are located there, along the Chester Beatty Library, and is currently used to host many formal government events, including state dinners. Another purpose for Dublin Castle is that all presidents are inaugurated there. Many foreign dignitaries are hosted there, and Queen Elizabeth made her famous speech at this location during a visit to this country in 2011. For Sunshine 106.8, I'm Lucy Kennedy.
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Faith Hill, Sunshine 106.8, Dublin's easy place to relax. If you're just joining me this afternoon, well, happy Sunday to you. How are you? Hope you're well. Hope you're enjoying the weekend. So nice to have your company. I'm Carol Dooley. This is Sunday Stress Busters, continuing after the 4 o'clock news. Great song from the Hollies, great cover from Don McLean, Whitney Houston, the Bee Gees, and so much more. You don't want to miss a second of it, so stay right there with me. Sunday.

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11: It's 4 o'clock. Good afternoon. I'm Ellen Butler. Donald Trump says many people agree with his views on Irish unity. The US president has doubled down on yesterday's comments that a united Ireland is inevitable and may as well happen now. He's spending the second day of his trip to Ireland watching the Irish Open at his golf resort in Doonbeg before he departs for the US at around 8 o'clock tonight. This afternoon, President Trump was asked if there should be a border poll.
12: I've always loved the people of Ireland, and it just seems to me that you have Northern Ireland, then you have Ireland, and it would seem to me that one of the naturals of all time is to put them together. So that's only my opinion. And by the way, many people agree. I made the comment just... I made what I consider to be a fairly routine comment. I've had so much support on that.
11: Meanwhile, local man Michael Doherty says the double boost of the Irish Open and Donald Trump's visit this weekend is very welcome.
13: There's a lot of negativity around the world. Here we have, you know, whatever, 70, 80,000 people who are out here for 3 or 4 days enjoying themselves, having fun, people meeting each other out in the fresh air, you know, watching these amazing golfers that you'd only used to see on TV and whatever. So it's absolutely fantastic. And the great thing about this, it's a great opportunity now for Doonbeg, West Clare and Clare itself to, I suppose, market itself.
11: Over 2.75 billion euro has been spent by the state on homelessness services between 2014 and 2025. Charities and private providers both received €1 billion each. The latest Department of Housing figures show just under 17,500 people are living in homelessness accommodation. Sinn Féin's housing spokesperson Eoin O'Brien says money should be spent on preventing homelessness in the first place rather than just reacting to the problem.
14: Government funding is provided on a contractual basis for the provision of specific services, and therefore it's government who decides what that money is spent on. Some of our larger homeless NGOs have actually spent their own money on piloting homeless prevention programs to demonstrate to government the importance of them. The difficulty is, even when the homeless service providers do that, government is not listening. The real problem here, government failed housing policy.
11: An elderly woman has died in a road crash in Derry. 85-year-old Maud Kerr died at the scene of the two-vehicle collision on the Windy Hill Road in Coleraine at around 12:30 yesterday afternoon. A man in his 80s was also injured. He's in a stable condition in hospital. Anyone who witnessed the collision or has camera footage from the area is asked to contact police. There's been a fall in the number of people travelling on motorways at night following the fatal wrong-way crash on the M9 last month. Analysis from the Sunday Independent shows in the weeks after the crash, which killed five teenagers and seriously injured a family, thousands of fewer trips were made on some of the country's busiest roads compared to a year ago. Molly O'Connor has more.
15: Hourly monitoring of traffic on the Naas Road showed that the number of cars driving between Junction 5 and Junction 6 at midnight the day after the M9 crash halved compared to a year earlier. In Dublin, traffic was down by 40% on the stretch between City West and Rathcoole and 35% between the junctions at Newlands Cross and Kingswood. In the weeks since the M9 crash, there have been 75,000 fewer journeys through Junction 10 on the M50 compared to last year. There have been 45,000 fewer vehicles through Junction 12. However, Transport Infrastructure Ireland says traffic levels can be affected by seasonal factors, such as changes to back-to-school patterns and weather, so it's difficult to measure if wrong-way driving crashes influence how people use roads.
11: And finally for now, Nashville Airport in the US has voted to change its name in honour of Dolly Parton. The Nashville Airport Authority says that while a name change hasn't been decided on yet, it is working on ways to incorporate the country singer's legacy. Dolly died last month, aged 80, following a brief battle with cancer. And that's your news update at 4:04.
16: And in sport, Shane Lowry is 3 under par after 7 holes of his final round at the Irish Open. The Offaly native leads Jakob Skov Olsen and Patrick Reid by 8 shots. A 3 under par final round of 67 meant Rory McIlroy finished on 1 under for the tournament. Europe have won the Solheim Cup. They lead by 14 points to 10 and cannot be caught by the US. The singles matches are currently drawing to a close at Bernardus Golf in the Netherlands. Coventry City have suffered a 4th straight defeat in the Premier League. Charalampos Kostoulis, Malik Yalcoue, Pascal Gross, Lewis Dunk and Yassin Ayari scored for Brighton in their 5-0 win at the CBS Arena. Coventry striker Taiwo Amani received a red card in the 53rd minute for an elbow on Maxime de Kuyper. Manchester United boss Michael Carrick knows this afternoon's derby at home to Man City will be different to the last time the two teams met in the Premier League. The hosts were 2-0 winners in his first game back in caretaker charge in January. Carrick says they've improved in many ways.
17: I think the confidence that we've built over a period of time and feel like we're getting better all the time, I think that helps us. We know it's a big game, we know it's an important game, there's a lot riding on it. It's pretty obvious to say, but we're looking forward to it.
16: Kickoff is set for 4:30 p.m. The US Open concludes tonight with the men's singles final. Home favourite Ben Shelton faces top seed Alexander Zverev in New York. The action is set to get underway at 7 o'clock. Kimi Antonelli has won today's Spanish Grand Prix. The Mercedes driver finished ahead of Max Verstappen and Lando Norris. Antonelli has extended his championship lead to 81 points. And Mark English goes in search of a world medal in the 800 metres in Budapest this evening at the Ultimate Championship. The Donegal man won his semi-final yesterday to reach a world final for the first time in his career. The European champion takes to the track at 6:41 p.m. Irish time. That's your news and sport. I'm Robbie Dowling. It's 4:06.
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9: Dublin's weather on Sunshine 106.8.
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21: Mostly cloudy but staying dry with top temperatures of up to 20 degrees.
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0: I may have said it once or twice before, but that, as far as I'm concerned, is one of the finest covers of all time from Dermot Leen. What a joy to play it for you today, too. 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This is Sunday Stress Busters. I'm Carol Dealey. My pleasure, as always, to be here playing all this great music, easing away any of the lingering stresses of the week, which I hope are very few and far between, and giving you, hopefully, too, a little recharge for the coming week. And stay with me to that end, Christopher Cross, Michael Jackson and more next.
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1: Ed Sheeran, Sunshine 106.8, Dublin's easy place to relax. Thanks for your company this afternoon. Hope you're enjoying the music. And here we are on September the 13th. It is International Chocolate Day today. I kid you not. Could it be any better than that? And you know what they say? Chocolate is actually good for you. And think, as Charles M. Schulz once wrote, all you need is love, but a little chocolate now and again doesn't hurt. And isn't that 100% the truth? So if you feel like indulging yourself, you go right ahead today. A perfect day to do it. Music and chocolate, two of the finest things in life. And we certainly have the music for you too. Sunday Stress Busters continuing with Dusty Springfield and an all-time classic, What a Song, from Gladys Knight. That's for you next.
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I can't believe it's almost 5 o'clock. Where has the day gone? 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And if you've been, well, working hard at the coalface all day through the afternoon, well, hopefully it won't be too long until you are able to put your feet up. 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

0: Good evening, I'm Ruth O'Connell. Donald Trump says he's received so much support since calling for the reunification of Ireland. The US president was out on the course at his Doonbeg resort this afternoon. Our chief reporter Barry White has more from Doonbeg.
1: Shortly before 2 o'clock, President Trump emerged from his hotel and made his way to the first tee, surrounded by a large entourage. He watched tournament leader Sheehan Lowry tee off before holding an impromptu press conference beside the tee box. There, with Taoiseach Micheál Martin standing nearby, Mr. Trump was again asked about his comments on Irish unity.
2: And it just seems to me that you have Northern Ireland and you have Ireland, and it would seem to me that one of the naturals of all time is to put them together. And by the way, many people agree. I made the comment I made what I consider to be a fairly routine comment. I've had so much support on that.
1: Mr. Trump is due to present the Irish Open trophy when the tournament concludes this evening, and Sheehan Lowry remains well placed to receive it, birdieing the opening hole as the president watched from the first tee.
2: Can you hear that sound?
0: An elderly woman has died in a road crash in Derry. 85-year-old Maud Kerr died at the scene of the two-vehicle collision on the Windy Hill Road in Coleraine around 12:30 yesterday afternoon. A man in his 80s was also injured. He's in a stable condition in hospital. Anyone who witnessed the collision or has camera footage from the area has been asked to contact police. The CEO of Anthropic is calling for all AI companies to slow down development or risk artificial intelligence taking hold of the internet within a year. Dario Amodei says that would allow safety measures time to catch up. Fellow tech bosses Elon Musk and Sam Altman have backed his call for third-party reviewers. Jonathan Richard Schwartz, head of AI research at Thomson Reuters, outlines his concerns.
3: We have a huge potential for dramatic wealth inequality. There is a massive potential for sort of cyber abuse and criminal abuse of models. There's a concentration of power. Some of my kind of friends in the AI safety community go a lot further and sort of speak about the extinction of humanity or large parts of sort of our information ecosystem.
0: Over 2.75 billion euros being spent by the state on homelessness services between 2014 and 2025. Charities and private providers both received €1 billion each. The latest Department of Housing figures show just under 17,500 people are living in homelessness accommodation. Sinn Féin's housing spokesperson Owen O'Brien says money should be spent on preventing homelessness in the first place rather than just reacting to the problem.
4: Government funding is provided on a contractual basis for the provision of specific services, and therefore it's government who decides what that money is spent on. Some of our larger homeless NGOs have actually spent their own money on piloting homeless prevention programs to demonstrate to government the importance of them. The difficulty is even when the homeless service providers do that, government is not listening. The real problem here, government failed housing policy.
0: Gardaí have arrested two more men in relation to a violent disorder incident in Leopardstown, Dublin 2 weeks ago. A man in his 20s was seriously injured and later died in hospital. One of the men, aged in his teens, has been charged and is due before the Dublin District Court tomorrow, while another man aged in his 40s was arrested this morning and is being detained at a Garda station in the capital. 8 people have been arrested so far in connection with the investigation, with 3 already appearing before the courts. And Nashville Airport has voted to change its name in honour of Dolly Parton. The Nashville Airport Authority said that while a name hasn't been decided on yet, it is working on ways to incorporate the country singer's legacy. Dolly died last month, aged 80, following a brief battle with cancer. And that's your news, approaching 4 minutes past 5.
5: And in sport, Shane Lowry is 4 under par after 12 holes of his final round at the Irish Open. The Offaly native leads Patrick Reed by 8 shots. A 3 under par final round of 67 meant Rory McIlroy finished on 1 under par for the tournament. He says that the whole event has been a good showcase for Irish golf.
6: I think it's been a great week. I mean, I think it's looked great on TV. There's been a lot of crowds. Obviously, we've got a great leaderboard, and you know, see everyone hopes that the shooting gets it done today. So, overall, I think it's been a great week.
5: Europe have won the Solheim Cup. They defeated the USA by 15 points to 13 at Bernadette Golf in the Netherlands. It's Europe's first victory since 2023. There are 20 minutes gone at Old Trafford, where the first of this season's Manchester derbies are taking place. It remains scoreless between United and City, but City's Phil Foden has received a red card. The hosts came into today's game with 4 points from 3 games, while Enzo Maresca's side will go level with league leaders Arsenal if they pick up a 4th consecutive win. Coventry City have suffered a 4th straight defeat in the Premier League. Charlampas Kostoulas, Malik Yalcoue, Pascal Gross, Lewis Dunk and Yassin Ayari scored for Brighton in their 5-0 win at the CBS Arena. Taiwo Awoniyi received a second half red card for the hosts. The US Open draws to a close tonight with the men's singles final. Ben Shelton faces top seed Alexander Zverev in New York. Kimi Antonelli has won today's Spanish Grand Prix. The Mercedes driver finished ahead of Max Verstappen and Lando Norris. Antonelli has extended his championship lead to 81 points. And European champion Mark English has the chance to add a world medal to his collection this evening. He'll be among the 8 athletes contesting the 800 metres decider at the World Athletics Ultimate Championship in Budapest. The Donegal runner earned his place by taking victory in yesterday's semi-final, with the final off at 20-7. That's your news and sport. I'm Robbie Dowling. It's 5:06.
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8: Dublin's weather on Sunshine 106.8.
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10: Continuing mostly cloudy and dry, with highest temperatures of up to 20 degrees and light southerly or variable winds.
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0: such a great song from Elton John, Sunshine 106.8, Dublin's easy place to relax. How are you this afternoon? Or, well, very early evening, I suppose you could call it now. If you're just joining me, well, it's so nice to have your company. I'm very glad that you have. This is Sunday Stress Busters. I'm Carol Dooley, and stay with me from one great song, one great artist to another. Classic James Taylor for you next.
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0: I was just thinking there to myself, it's hard to believe it's almost a year since Simply Red played Three Arena as part of their 40th anniversary tour, September the 24th last year. Maybe you were there, in which case I'm sure you have very happy memories of the night because they are quite phenomenal. I don't think they have any plans to come back, or well, they certainly haven't said anything about coming back at any time soon, but hopefully one of these days, if we hear anything, we'll be sure to let you know. It's Sunshine 106.8, Dublin's easy place to relax. I'm Carol Dooley. This is Sunday's Stress Busters, keeping that lovely weekend vibe going for you as long as we can, easing you through your afternoon into the early evening. We'll continue very shortly with David Gates and Brad, Adele and more.
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Hopefully you're enjoying your weekend. And stay with me, we'll continue with Sunday Stress Busters after the 6 o'clock news with the Righteous Brothers, What a Song, the Bangles, Clonard, and so much more.

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0: Good evening, I'm Ruth O'Connell. Donald Trump says he's received so much support since calling for the reunification of Ireland. The US president was out on the course at his Doonbeg resort this afternoon. Our chief reporter Barry White has more from Doonbeg.
1: Shortly before 2 o'clock, President Trump emerged from his hotel and made his way to the first tee, surrounded by a large entourage. He watched tournament leader Shane Lowry tee off before holding an impromptu press conference beside the tee box. There, with Taoiseach Micheál Martin standing nearby, Mr. Trump was again asked about his comments on Irish unity.
2: And it just seems to me that you have Northern Ireland and you have Ireland, and it would seem to me that one of the naturals of all time is put them together. Yeah. And by the way, many people agree. I made the comment I made what I considered to be a fairly routine comment. I've had so much support on that.
1: Mr. Trump is due to present the Irish Open trophy when the tournament concludes this evening. And Shane Lowry remains well placed to receive it, birdieing the opening hole as the president watched from the first tee.
2: Can you hear that sound?
0: The CEO of Anthropic's calling for all AI companies to slow down development or risk artificial intelligence taking hold of the internet within a year. Dario Amodei says that would allow safety measures time to catch up. Fellow tech bosses Elon Musk and Sam Altman have backed his call for third-party reviewers. Jonathan Richard Schwartz, head of AI research at Thomson Reuters, outlines his concerns.
3: We have a huge potential for dramatic wealth inequality. There is a massive potential for sort of cyber abuse and criminal abuse of models. There's a concentration of power. Some of my kind of friends in the AI safety community go a lot further and sort of speak about the extinction of humanity or large parts of sort of our information ecosystem.
0: The state spent over 2.75 billion euro on homelessness services between 2014 and 2025. Of this, charities have been paid more than 1 billion euro, with Focus Ireland and Dublin Simon among the top recipients. According to the Sunday Times, private providers drew down almost 1 billion euro over the same period, mainly for emergency accommodation. Sinn Féin's housing spokesperson Owen O'Brien says that while the money should be examined, the real issue is the government's housing policy.
4: Why is it that last year almost half a billion euros of taxpayers' money was spent on homeless services, 95% of it on emergency accommodation? It's because government's housing plan is failing. Ever more people, adults, children, single people, pensioners are becoming homeless. And government has no actual plan to end the homeless crisis that they created. So yes, let's scrutinise the money, but let's also keep the focus on where the actual problem is.
0: An elderly woman has died in a road crash in Derry. 85-year-old Maud Kerr died at the scene of the two-vehicle collision on the Windy Hill Road in Coleraine at around 12:30 yesterday afternoon. A man in his 80s was also injured. He's in a stable condition in hospital. Anyone who witnessed the collision or who has camera footage from the area is being asked to contact police. Two more arrests have been made in connection with a violent disorder incident in Leopardstown, Dublin, 2 weeks ago. A man in his 20s was seriously injured and later died in hospital. A man in his late teens has been charged and is due before Dublin District Court tomorrow. The other suspect, a man in his 40s, was arrested this morning and is being detained at a Garda station in the capital. 8 people have been arrested so far as part of the Garda investigation, with 3 already appearing before the courts. And Nashville Airport has voted to change its name in honour of Dolly Parton. The Nashville Airport Authority said that while a name hasn't been decided on yet, it is working on ways to incorporate the country singer's legacy. Dolly died last month, aged 80, following a brief battle with cancer. And that's your news. It's 4 minutes past 6.
5: And in sport, Shane Lowry is on the cusp of winning the Irish Open. The 2019 Open champion, who lies on 6 under par after 17 holes, is 22 under for the tournament. He holds a 10-shot lead. Rory McIlroy carded a 3 under par round of 67 to finish on 1 under for the tournament. He was pleased with how the entire event unfolded in Doonbeg.
6: I think it's been a great week. I mean, I think it's looked great on TV. There's been a lot of crowds. Obviously, we've got a great leaderboard, and you know, obviously everyone hopes that the shooting gets it done today. So, overall, I think it's been a great week.
5: Europe's women have regained the Solheim Cup with a 15-13 win over the United States, and the Nordqvist side passed the 14.5 needed in the decisive singles in the Netherlands. Charlie Hull and Lottie Wode were among those to win their matches to help the host come out on top 7-5 on the final day. Today's final Premier League game is edging closer towards its conclusion. Erling Haaland has just given Man City the lead at Old Trafford, where Manchester United are playing host to their rivals. The game's first flashpoint came midway through the first half when Phil Foden was given a red card for kicking out at United captain Bruno Fernandes. Earlier today, Coventry's difficult start to the season continued as they lost 5-0 at home to Brighton. The men's final at the US Open takes place in Flushing Meadows this evening. Fresh off his victory over Carlos Alcaraz, American Ben Shelton is hoping to seal a first Grand Slam title against French Open champion Alexander Zverev. The action is set to get underway at 7 o'clock Irish time. And European champion Mark English has the chance to add a world medal to his collection this evening. He'll be among the 8 athletes contesting the 800 metres decider at the World Athletics Ultimate Championships in Budapest. The Donegal runner earned his place by taking victory in yesterday's semi-final, with the final off at 6:41 p.m. Irish time. That's your news and sport. I'm Robbie Dowling. It's 6 minutes past 6.
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8: Dublin's weather on Sunshine 106.8.
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10: Tonight will be dry and largely cloudy. A mild night in store with temperatures not dropping lower than 15 degrees.
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0: 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Hopefully you're enjoying the music, that it's doing its thing, working its magic on you, keeping you as stress-free and relaxed as possible, and just making the day, the weekend, a little bit, more pleasurable for you too. And of course, music, well, that's what it's all about. It is a proven therapy after all. And Sunday Stress Busters, well, we take it to an even more relaxed level. And a reminder, if you're enjoying the music, then make sure to join Joe Harrington every weeknight and Saturday night too, for that matter, with Mellow Moments. And again, a perfect way now to end your day and just ease away any of the stresses of the day. He'll be back tomorrow night once again from 7 o'clock. For this evening though, we are not done yet. And we'll continue with Aerosmith, Van Morrison and more next.
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0: Van Morrison, who will kick off his five-night residency in London the week after next at the new British Airways ARC venue at Olympia. It's a new purpose-built live music and events venue, part of the £1.3 billion London Olympia redevelopment project. And when he opens on the 23rd of September, as I said, the week after next, well, this will mark the first residency at the venue after its opening on the 16th of June. 3,800 seat venue. Sounds absolutely fabulous. Very fitting, actually, that they have Van Morrison to get everything underway. Maybe you're going, maybe you didn't even know about it, and now you're thinking about possibly going over there. I'm not quite sure whether there's tickets available or not, but certainly be worth looking into it. I'm sure they're going to be a fabulous string of shows. I mean, how could they not be? It's Van Morrison. It's Sunshine 106.8, Dublin's easy place to relax. This is Sunday Stress Busters. We're not done yet. Stay with me for Tina Turner and more next.
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2: The world-famous St. James's Gate Brewery was founded by Arthur Guinness in 1759. The original lease was signed at a rent of £45 per year for 9,000 years, although the company has since bought the property. Not only does St. James's Gate function as a brewery, it is also historically the starting point for Irish people leaving on a pilgrimage to the Camino de Santiago in Spain. In recent years, an addition to the brewery is the Guinness Storehouse, known as the Home of Guinness, a visitor's museum all about the history of the Guinness brand. And it includes the Gravity Bar and venue on the top floor, where visitors can enjoy a pint of the black stuff as close to its source as possible. For Sunshine 106.8, I'm Paul Harrington.
3: I'm West Cork, born and raised, but I live Monday to Friday in the city. I'm a Pisces, so people say I'm like attracted to the water. This is where I'm comfortable. It's just me and the water and the wind and the boat, and I love it. Some mornings we come in and there's ice on the boat, so we'd need to warm up after and we'd have a cup of Barry's tea. You would never think that this is where champions come from. It's like a family here. For me, it's here in Skib and in the rowing club. That's home.
4: Barry's tea, your home.
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Westlife, who kicked off their 25th anniversary world tour last Thursday night, beginning a record-breaking 13-date run at Three Arena. And actually, by the end of the residency on the 26th of this month, they will have performed 82 times at Three Arena over the course of their career. And judging by the reaction from the crowd, from fans, well, so far, so great, actually. So if you have tickets to any of the forthcoming shows, well, obviously, you're very excited. Of course you are. And you can certainly expect a great night too. It's Sunshine 106.8, Dublin's easy place to relax. And that wraps up this week's edition of Sunday Stress Busters. I'm Carol Dooley. As always, thank you for your company. Look forward to sharing your afternoon with you tomorrow from 2. For this evening, stay right there. Tom Cole Jr., as always, wrapping up the weekend in serious style with Sunshine Swing after 8 o'clock. And up next, in this week's edition of The Sunday Show with our resident and multi-award-winning travel journalist, Ed Finn, Ed comes to us from the Museum of Irish Literature. That's The Sunday Show after the 7 o'clock news next.

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12: Imean for Milanigid Nochashe, Dunwari Tupac in Las Vegas, Teresh Klehedorn Liocht.
13: Gangster rap singer Tupac Shakur died tonight in a Las Vegas hospital. The controversial MTV award winner who sold millions of records was on life support for the last 6 days after he was shot up in a drive-by ambush. His death was eerily reminiscent of the violence found in much of his music.
12: Milanigid Ochtuishach, Formuds and Tower on Bad, O Michael Jackson. Villas at 3, 4 in Tauroni, Johnny Cash, Boss in Nashville, Tennessee. Vishay Shachtohain.
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12: 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That's Crack August Kjol on Sunshine 106.8.
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20: At 7 o'clock, good evening. I'm Ruth O'Connell. The US president has told crowds at the Irish Open that he lifted the tariffs on Irish whiskey, saying people had told him it's so unfair. Donald Trump added, on behalf of the United States of America, I'm going to take the tariffs off Irish whiskey. Meanwhile, the Taoiseach says he was not surprised by President Trump's comments on Irish unity. Donald Trump said this afternoon that he would like to see a united Ireland, adding that many people shared that view. He also claimed he'd received significant support since first making the comments yesterday. Taoiseach Micheál Martin says the US president is entitled to express his opinion.
21: First of all, the president's remarks were not a particular surprise to me, because I don't know whether some of you were with me in the lunch in Capitol Hill and the previous year actually as well, when he spoke to some DUP members at that lunch and asked, you know, was a merger on the cards. So this is his view. He believes unity is the logical way for the island to be configured and organised.
20: The CEO of Anthropic's calling for all AI companies to slow down development or risk artificial intelligence taking hold of the internet within a year. Daria Modé says that would allow safety measures time to catch up. Fellow tech bosses Elon Musk and Sam Altman have backed his call for third-party reviewers. Two more arrests have been made in connection with a violent disorder incident in Leopardstown in Dublin 2 weeks ago. Man in his 20s was seriously injured and later died in hospital. Man in his teens has been charged and is due before Dublin District Court tomorrow. The other suspect, a man in his 40s, was arrested this morning and is being detained at a Garda station in the capital. Eight people have been arrested so far as part of the investigation, with three already appearing before the courts. The state spent over 2.75 billion euro on homelessness services between 2014 and 2025. Of this, charities have been paid more than 1 billion, with Focus Ireland and Dublin Simon among the top recipients. According to the Sunday Times, private providers drew down almost 1 billion euro over the same period, mainly for emergency accommodation. Sinn Féin's housing spokesperson Owen O'Brien says while the money should be examined, the real issue is the government's housing policy.
22: Why is it that last year almost half a billion euros of taxpayers' money was spent on homeless services, 95% of it on emergency accommodation? It's because government's housing plan is failing. Ever more people, adults, children, single people, pensioners, becoming homeless. And government has no actual plan to end the homeless crisis that they created. So yes, let's scrutinise the money, but let's also keep the focus on where the actual problem is.
20: Police in Derry are appealing for witnesses to a crash in which an 85-year-old woman was killed. She's been named as Maud Kerr. She was pronounced dead at the scene of the two-vehicle collision on the Windy Hill Road in Coleraine around 12:30 yesterday afternoon. A man in his 80s who was also injured is in a stable condition in hospital. And in the weeks following a crash on the M9 involving a car driving on the wrong side of the road, there have been thousands of fewer trips made on Irish motorways. Analysis from the Sunday Independent shows that there have been 75,000 fewer journeys through Junction 10 on the M50 compared to last year. The crash killed five people and seriously injured a family. Vice President of the Irish Road Victims Association, Leo Ligio, has this message for anyone considering driving on the wrong side of the road.
23: Everybody that uses the road is loved by someone, and do you really want to be responsible for causing that someone's death? It could be someone you know, could be someone you love, and no life is worth a like on social media. None, not one. Every life counts, and just don't be such a damn idiot.
20: And that's your news update at 7:04.
24: And in sport, Shane Lowry has won the Irish Open. The 2019 Open champion finished on 23 under par after a 7 under par final round of 63 in Doonbeg. It's Lowry's second victory in his National Open following his success as an amateur in 2009, and his 11 shot advantage was the widest gap between the winner and the runner-up in the history of the tournament. He expressed his delight with the result afterwards.
25: To come here this week and do this, like, come on, like, I don't do things by half measures. I can't believe I'm standing here, that leaderboard, like, oh my God, like, I said to my caddy, I didn't know how I was doing. I said to him, I'm 15 after I hold up birdie putt. I said, how are we doing? Or how far ahead are we? He said, far enough. So I was happy with that.
24: Tom McKibben finished in a tie for 5th on 10 under, while Rory McIlroy had to make do with a share of 41st place on 1 under par. Elsewhere, Europe's women have regained the Solheim Cup with a 15 points to 13 win over the United States. Erling Haaland's second half strike proved decisive as Manchester City claimed a 1-0 victory away to Manchester United today. Enzo Maresca's side had been reduced to 10 men midway through the first half when Phil Foden received a red card for kicking out at Bruno Fernandes. The result means City join Arsenal at the top of the table on 12 points, while United have 4 points from as many games. Earlier today, Coventry's difficult start to the season continued as they lost 5-0 at home to Brighton. The men's final at the US Open takes place in Flushing Meadows this evening. American Ben Shelton is hoping to seal a first Grand Slam title against French Open champion Alexander Zverev. The action is set to get underway shortly. And Mark English has finished in 6th in the 800 metres final at the World Athletics Ultimate Championship. The Donegal native ran a personal best time of 1 minute and 42.78 seconds. Algeria's Jamal Sajati took home the gold medal. That's your news and sport. I'm Robbie Dowling. It's 6 minutes past 7.
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3: Dry and largely cloudy this evening. A mild night in store with temperatures not falling below 15 degrees.
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0: And you're very welcome to this evening's Sunday show. Coming to you this evening from Molly, the Museum of Literature of Ireland. And I'm delighted to be joined by David Cleary, who's the CEO and Museum Director here. David, you're very welcome to the programme.
1: Thanks very much, Ed, and you're very welcome to Molly.
0: Yeah, I have to say, I've been coming here since it opened, and it's a place that I find to be very relaxing and inspiring, and a place that I always love coming to, and lots of interesting things happening, of course. But let's have a chat, just for people that don't know Molly. First of all, the name Molly, tell us about that.
1: Yeah, there's a bit of history to Molly, and some people pronounce it as maybe Molly, but it's Molly after Molly Bloom from Ulysses. And the site, the location where the museum is here has a particular resonance with the author of Ulysses, James Joyce, because where the museum is, we're right on the south side of Stephen's Green in the heart of Dublin. And this building, Newman House, as it's known, it's a collection of three different buildings together, was the home of University College Dublin. And before that, it was the Catholic University. So it's where James Joyce would have studied for 4 years. We like to think it's where a lot of his ideas and his spark of creativity and imagination would have really been harnessed here. So we thought when the museum has been set up, Molly was a nice kind of acronym to focus in on Molly Bloom. And it just fits with Museum of Literature Ireland. It's like Ron Seal. It does what it says on the tin, I suppose.
0: Yeah, I mean, of course, it celebrates all Irish literature. I mean, you know, Yeats and Beckett and other writers as well. So it's very strong on James Joyce, isn't it? I mean, he's sort of your big anchor, really, isn't he?
1: Anchor is the best thing. I was thinking of just as you said it. It's the real focus towards Joyce's work, you know, because it's where he started in terms of college. We have we're very, very lucky and proud to display a lot of his work, you know, whether it's the finished article, copy number one, the very first book of Ulysses is on display here, which is just an incredible thing to be able to see. It's our Mona Lisa, our Book of Kells moment, where people get to experience to see the actual famous book that very few people have actually then finished. They say it's the most first read book in the world, but that's the link to Joyce in terms of how we like to kind of bring it back to telling his story. But you're right, it's not just Joyce's story. You know, we celebrate all the greats of Irish writing, you know, the world renowned, whether it's Beckett or Yeats or Oscar Wilde. But it's very much bringing it up to modern day. You know, it's not just those older writers and more famous writers. It's bringing to life the works of the lesser known writers, you know, the writers that kind of carried on these famous writers' work and how they kind of do it every day in their new writing and the books that people are kind of picking up off the shelves in their local bookshops, you know. The spark of creativity, the ideas, the imagination, the funny stories, the humor that the Irish greats would have been world renowned for. It's in books nowadays. It's been written by Irish writers these days. And we tried to kind of bring that to life as well, which is it's a hard thing to do for people, you know, in terms of how do we tell that story? It's a privilege to do it though.
0: Yeah. I mean, but what's lovely about it here is you do it in different sort of events and exhibitions and stuff as well. And I mean, the story of Joyce is quite, I mean, I was telling you off mic there earlier that I've been going to Zurich for years and discovered, of course, that he's buried there in the Fluntern Cemetery up by the FIFA headquarters. Very interesting, actually. If you dropped dead within a 30 kilometer range of that cemetery, you're buried for free.
1: Oh, well.
0: Just a bit of trivia there for you, right? Something that I learned on the guide to tour.
1: We'll trip to Zurich. So.
0: So if all else fails, but the most beautiful place, but the story about even how Ulysses, like how the book actually was published and how it came about and, you know, how he self-exiled himself away from here. It's fascinating.
1: Well, that's the thing. And like, the part of it is we touch on it in the museum. It's not just the writers themselves and their published works. It's about, you know, the industry itself and things like censorship in Ireland. You know, while it might not have touched on Joyce directly in lots of cases, lots of Irish writers would have faced censorship and would have had to maybe emigrate and move abroad to further the story and to kind of to drive that spark of creativity, you know. And you're right, like Joyce traveled, you know, he went from Paris and Trieste and Zurich, and he had quite an amazing journey in terms of where he went to. But he always wrote about home. He always wrote about Dublin. He wrote about what he knew. And he's the type of person, I suppose, to paraphrase, that he hated Dublin, but he loved it. And it's like a lot of Irish people, you know, we will protect when people say bad things about Ireland, and we'll be our biggest critic as well. So Joyce was no different, but he just had an incredible ability to capture Dublin life and culture and its people and the curiosities and the quirks of the the streets and how people, you know, went about their everyday lives. And that traveled the world, you know, people, whether he's writing in Zurich or writing about Dublin and Trieste, it's still so evident in his mind, you know?
0: Yeah, I mean, when you think about it, like the book, that One Day in Dublin and Leopold Bloom, like this American immigrant. And like, there's just so many things that today, when you look at it, you think like, God, they are still so relevant, you know?
1: Absolutely, aren't yeah. they? And it's lovely to be able to, particularly for people traveling to Dublin and getting to grips with Ulysses for the first time. Maybe they've read it, maybe they've kind of taken classes on how to read it and listened to podcasts on how to read it. It's still, they can see Dublin. Today's Dublin can still be seen on the pages of Ulysses, which is incredible. And obviously Bloomsday is becoming such a big celebration in June every year of people, you know, putting on the hats and kind of retracing the steps and celebrating, you know, what happened in the pages, which is just extraordinarily, you know, Dublin culture, Dublin life. So it's fantastic that it just still lives on more than 100 years later, you know.
0: And I mean, the vision here was very cool because it isn't like a museum at all when you come in. It's just got a very welcome. It's like you're in someone's house for me.
1: Yeah.
0: Anyway,
1: it's very different. I think you're right, Ed. It's the nature of the history of the buildings. It's so different, you know. Like if you were to build this as a standalone new building, you probably wouldn't have planned it like this. So it gives us an incredible opportunity to tell the story and to frame literature and the story of the writers in a different way. And very much the backdrop is the history of the buildings and the beautiful stucco work and the plaster work and the idea of these Georgian houses, you know. I mentioned briefly earlier on that it was the foundings of the Catholic University and later University College Dublin, but originally these were private houses. Number 85 and 86 Stephen's Green. Number 85 particularly goes back to the 1730s. So there's nearly 300 years of history in the buildings. And you see that in the walls. You see that in everywhere we walk through. But the quick version of it is that Saint Newman, Cardinal Newman, started the Catholic University here and in later years became University College Dublin. It is still a University College Dublin site. And the partnership between UCD and the National Library was the idea of starting something that could celebrate, you know, all the people that have gone before, whether it's Joyce or Maeve Binchy or Flann O'Brien, who have studied in this building. Literature seemed like an apt thing to do. So that collaboration between the National Library and UCD, it's why we're here today, nearly 7 years later, celebrating Molly and celebrating all of the stories that have gone within. So yeah, the site is just really the backdrop to the new part of Molly, which is the 7 years of bringing Irish writing to life.
0: Yeah. And I mean, it's funny because before that, I remember when I was working a lot in tourism as well, people would call me here and there was no sort of focus. And of course, Dublin being a sort of a UNESCO city of heritage and all.
1: City of literature.
0: And like, it was funny because it was just, I couldn't understand how it hadn't happened before really, but it brought a great focus and it gave people a real place to go because before that, there really wasn't.
1: I think there's lots of places to go, but there's often a lack of a focal point,
0: yeah.
1: If you know what I mean. And I think that's probably what you're thinking, that there's no accessible way to go and understand what the hell is literature, you know? And my background, I've worked in tourism like yourself for years and years and years. And when you meet people overseas and you're kind of telling them about Ireland or telling them about a trip and taking their vacation to come and visit Dublin, you need to inspire them. You need to give them something to talk about and something to grasp as to why they would come to visit Ireland and Dublin and literature and Molly. And I think there's lots of places in Dublin where people can access literature. We've had amazing sites around the city and indeed around Ireland that focus on specific writers. You've got the James Joyce Centre here. You've got Oscar Wilde's house. You've got the Heaney exhibition in the old Bank of Ireland. You have a Yeats exhibition in the National Library. You can access the reading rooms in the National Library all for free. So there's incredible places, but they're often focused on one theme, one subject, one writer. And what we try to do here is be an accessible place where we can start to bring to life, you know, what Irish literature is, what makes us different from English literature, what makes us different from American literature. And then what we'd like to do is while we do focus on Joyce and the other thematic ideas around Irish writing, we'd like to then signpost people to go to Joyce Centre. And to go to the National Library and help me find out more about Yeats. And particularly in Dublin, being a UNESCO City of Literature, sometimes people kind of wonder, what does that mean? What is it? It is exactly, as you walk down the streets, a lot of our statues are of writers and poets. You know, the amount of bookshops and independent bookshops and writing is everywhere you see. You know, it's the names that are featured in the books. It's the idea that modern day, you know, writing is celebrated from Sally Rooney books or Claire Keegan books or whatever it is. It kind of lives and breathes, you know. So what we like to see is that Molly can be that way into understanding it, way into understanding Irish literature. And we kind of think that we've got different layers in the museum. You can be a Joycean scholar and you can come here and see James Joyce's notebooks and the marks that he made on the notebook and his copies and he scribbles things out and understand that. Or you can be someone that doesn't know anything about Irish literature and has heard of Beckett and maybe thinks they know about Joyce. And we'll explain it. We'll bring them on that journey of explaining who these people are, why they're famous, why they're celebrated, why they're different, and why they've influenced so many different people all over the world, including the writers that we're talking about today that are getting made into Netflix shows and HBO Max and Apple shows. It comes from something very different in Irish people, which you and I will know and people that are living here will know. It's a little bit of a spark of creativity or devilishness or, you know, something that we've got that sparkle in our eye of, come here till I tell you this.
0: Yeah.
1: You know, and the writers capture that.
0: Shenanigans.
1: That's kind of it. Yeah. And the writers just capture that, you know?
0: Yeah.
1: I like to say to people when I'm talking about the museum and talking about Irish literature and kind of what the words are between the pages. A lot of these writers just put a mirror up to Irish society and culture. And it can be humorous, like a Roddy Doyle thing or a Paul Howard, or it can be something quite serious and deal with some really serious things. But essentially, they're just using what they overhear in the pubs, using their personal experiences and putting it down into the art form of literature. And sometimes people can think it can be quite an inaccessible thing, literature with the capital L. They're still thinking of the poems that they had to remember for leaving cert and junior cert. And to me, literature is just, it's picking up a book and escaping. And yeah. We chatted earlier on, you know, the things that are going on in the world can be difficult to take. Sometimes a bit of escapism, a bit of a way out. It can be a Netflix documentary or show, but sometimes Irish literature and books that we have there, it's a way of just saying, you know, how can we celebrate what we're all about? And I think it's a lovely way of doing it, you know?
0: Yeah, and I think for me, one of the things I really enjoyed about here and going back over the past few years was when you talk about, as you said, the environment, the upbringing, the background, where these guys came from, you know, what influenced them, tortured souls, or, you know, just Brendan Behan. There was a fantastic exhibition here about Brendan Behan, and it was like a theatre event. It was a live expo, but that, I remember that was really poignant. But like, again, just, you're like, wow, you know, the discovering, jeepers, I never knew that. He was only 40 something when he died. What, really? Like, you know, and those, I think the human stories behind the artist, I think that's what's one of the best things as well that you're talking about here. I think it's just done so well. And when you look at like The Dead, for example, you know, I mean, and the movie, and you know, that was probably something that was just, you know, John Huston.
1: Yeah.
0: And I mean, just captured so many Americans, and like, they're all, I get asked so many times about that, and you know, where was it filmed, and it's incredible.
1: Yeah, no, absolutely. And it's just a lot of what people like to celebrate is the idea and the story, and whatever way it's presented, like John Huston's The Dead, based on Dubliners by Joyce, you know, it's the idea of bringing to life things in different ways. And we, over the last 2 years, we've partnered with a new and Landmark Productions here to put on a performance of The Dead during the wintertime, where it's a 10-week run. And it's just the most jaw-dropping encapsulation of theatre, but celebrating the words, celebrating the writer and the stories and the characters within. They call it Promenade Theatre. So using the backdrop of the old Newman House here, number 85, we turn it into a theatre set. So for 10 weeks over November and December, you arrive to the door at number 85, you knock on the door, and Lily, the character, opens the door and you are part of the party, and you're brought into the reception area and she's talking to you and she's fussing and
0: do you arrange the snow outside?
1: We try to do it. It doesn't always work out. But it's just incredible because you're in the story, you know, and you can watch a movie and take the story to life in different ways. But being there, is, you know, looking at the characters and these actors in the eyes as they're giving out about something else, and then a knock on the door will come. And in come the characters, you know, and you're journeying with them into the dancing and into the dinner setting. It's just incredible. But that's literature. It's bringing it to life. It's how you engage with it, whether it's on stage and theatre, or whether it's you sitting in on a flight. getting your head into a book. You're escaping, you're imagining it, and you're putting yourself in the mind's eye of, what am I going to see next? What am I going to hear next? I think it's incredible. So the dead is definitely part of what we try to do in not just being a typical museum, as you said earlier on, being a living, breathing museum that tries to look at things in a little bit of a different way, tries to bring the writers' lives, their books, their words to life in different ways. So we'll try and keep trying to do that, I suppose.
0: Brilliant. Well, folks, you're listening to The Sunday Show. My special guest this evening, David Cleary, coming to you here from Molly, the Irish Museum of Literature. We're going to take a short break now, and we'll be back right after this.

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0: And you're very welcome back to this evening's Sunday show. David, if you were able to talk to every tourist or tourist before they come to Dublin or to Ireland, what would you say to them? Why would you say you have to come to Mali?
1: I'd like to think that they'd want to experience a little bit about, you know, the land of saints and scholars, and what does the scholars part mean, you know? And as I said earlier, people might have an idea of Irish writing and Irish literature. But we can hopefully just bring them on that journey of explaining the real why and the real wow part of Irish literature and what makes us so different, you know? I think everyone, and that's the beauty of Ireland, we're such a unique destination for people to come. Some people won't want to come to a literary museum. They'll think of nothing worse because they go back to their English lessons and kind of just shudder. But it's about entertaining them. It's about bringing them on a unique experience. We can kind of talk about the humour and talk about the tragedy and the sadness of Irish life and the writers. But you're always, I think Dublin particularly, you know, trying to run a museum in the city of Dublin is no mean feat, because the quality of the experiences in the city is just jaw dropping. People have such choice, and people are time poor. In terms of the time that they can spend in Dublin, typically people will spend maybe a weekend or two nights, three nights in the city. They won't always want to go and see all of the museums and all of the things that can be done. So you really have to kind of make yourself stand out in a little bit of a different way. So being Museum of Literature, hopefully people will see that as a place where it's an accessible way to kind of just get not a one and done necessarily, but just I'll try to cover a lot of literature in that story, you know. Huge amount of people will go and enjoy Trinity College and the Book of Kells and that story, which is just jaw dropping, and the experiences there, and think that literature is kind of box ticked, you know? But as we've said earlier on, there's so many literary sites around Dublin that they can kind of go to. Books might not be their thing, but I'm sure Irish culture is, because if they're coming to Ireland, they'll be interested in culture and people. And as we said earlier, literature is just the art form of capturing that, you know? So yeah, definitely just trying to make yourself stand out and kind of get people to see the museum and the stories within it as something a little bit different, you know. We chatted off air earlier, just the idea of everyone's got that stack of books beside their bed that they want to get to, and they sort of feel guilty by looking at it. And sometimes it can be a little bit of a barrier to people, you know, in terms of, oh, I should be reading that, but I'm not. And that person told me about this book and I haven't gotten to it yet. But the idea is, you know, when people get into the reading side of it, it's the emotions that come out in them, which is gets you into the other book. And everyone says they go through phases of reading. They'll read two and three books and four books together, and then they might not touch it for 2 years and the stack will go up again. But here, what we're trying to get out to people is it's the meeting of the world of the writer and the finished book and what they've put out there. We kind of say it doesn't really exist until it maybe finds its reader. So when a writer puts out a book and they've got their reader there, it's all the bits in between that happen, which are the spark of creativity in terms of the delivery of the story. So as a reader, whatever book you're engaged in, whatever, it could be a kid's story that you're reading to children. It's the emotions that you get from that, the humor, the sense of imagination in terms of the sense of not knowing what's coming next. It's trying to bring that to life in an experience in a museum. And again, as I said, it's no mean feat to do it, you know? So it's very much just opening the world of literature up to people, that it isn't just dusty books. We're not a library. You don't have to come in here and be quiet. You know, we really do want to kind of get people talking, get people sharing stories about my favorite book is, my favorite Irish character is Dracula. It is whoever from any of the Roddy Doyle stories, for example, get people talking about it, you know? A lot of our guys and our team, they've some lovely, words that they ask people to kind of prompt them and to get them to relax is, are you a reader, a writer, or both? And, you know, everyone likes to see themselves as a reader. But here, we'll kind of try to bring that to life in a different way. And as part of the journey, at the end of the museum, as you kind of come through, there's a blank page and we say, could you be a great writer? And all the stuff you've seen as you've journeyed through the museum for the hour, the 90 minutes that people are here, they'll pick up a few quotes. You know, they'll pick up a phrasing, they'll pick up a favorite word, and we'll just ask them to jot it down. What's the first line of your book? What is it? What's your book about? You know, what are the characters? You know, just try to bring that spark of imagination. And it's a lovely little thing where people can kind of go, yeah, I'd like to be artistic. I'd like to be creative. But at the very least, they can start to read, which is great, you know?
0: Well, I mean, every writer worth his salt, Stephen King or any of them, if you read any of the books, I mean, on how to, he just, you know, he tend avariciously read. I think he also, it might have been Stephen King, I'm not sure, said, there's a book in everybody, but not everybody should write it.
1: Yeah, that's true as well.
0: But yeah. I think, you know, on the, broadly speaking, I think you should write it. Yeah. It's funny because people get writer's block, but there's also reader's block.
1: Oh, for sure, yeah.
0: And which I discovered, I was told I wasn't allowed to buy any more books at home. I'm not allowed to break. But when I came in here, it must have been 2 years ago, I think it was Claire Keegan. No, it was a small one of Claire's thin tomes. So, and I ended up reading it in the garden here in a beautiful summer day. And whatever happened, some magic thing happened. I got the reader's block was gone, right? And which is hilarious, but sometimes it's the environment. So the Commons restaurant here, just of course, just talk about, we love books, we also love food. It was set up by Dominie and Peaches Kemp. But it's, the food is fab here, and you do gorgeous cakes and quiches and stuff. But just on a level, it's a lovely place to come and escape, and you can have lovely lunches here and you can just relax as well. So it's a big feature. A lot of people love the Commons, don't they? It's
1: absolutely
0: part of,
1: yeah.
0: I mean, every museum has a lovely restaurant.
1: Yeah, we meet a lot of people and they say, oh, I've studied here in UCD in the olden days, or we had, you know, I did my socializing where the Commons cafe is at the moment. So a lot of people think fondly of the building. And the cafe that's there at the moment is fantastic. It's just amazing. We're so glad to have it here. And a lot of people that aren't visiting the museum will pop in for lunch and hold meetings or just meet people. So it's a lovely meeting place for people, you know, because it's so central in the city. The garden that you mentioned there, it's aptly named the Reader's Garden. You know, it's very specifically designed.
0: Aha.
1: Yeah. If you notice,
0: I didn't realize.
1: If you were sitting on one of those benches, you'll notice the benches sink into the hedges.
0: Yes. Yeah.
1: The idea is that you're just with nature. You're kind of just trying to remove the distraction. And outside the front door, we're in Stephen's Green, bustling Dublin. It's incredible. You walk to the back door here and you're in the Reader's Garden overlooking the Ivy Garden, where we've got private access to here. You don't know where you are. You think you could be in Connemara. It's so quiet and
0: but
1: silent.
0: That is it, isn't it? I mean, you could be in a Matisse painting or something.
1: That's the thing. Yeah. And we tried to kind of bring the kind of the writing to life all the way throughout the museum. So like we have little book nooks, as we call it, Molly book nooks, where we'll put a selection of books out for people. Just to take a beat and to sit down and kind of expose themselves to a bit of Joyce or a bit of Claire Keegan or whoever it is. And we did the same in the summer. We put a library out the back, you know, because we want people to engage and to sit. And there's kind of you'll know this, Ed, in terms of the idea of the slow tourism thing that's taking hold. You know, going to a destination and trying to do it all is sometimes more pressure than it's worth. Instead of going to a destination and doing one or two or three things really, really well. Mm-hmm. So the idea to come in here and not just come in and visit the museum for the hour, but to go down to the cafe and have lunch, you know, come back into the museum then and explore a little bit more, sit for a minute and read a chapter, write a word, go to the garden, get a sandwich from the Commons Cafe and go out to the Ivy Gardens and sit and just enjoy Dublin. Because the Ivy Gardens, again, is another place that is a hidden gem in the city. We keep getting told that Molly's a hidden gem because it's so new, just opened before COVID. But the Ivy Gardens is amazing. It's, whether you're sitting beside the waterfall reading, just fantastic, you know.
0: But that's something that I think a lot of people discovered. I mean, you mentioned COVID there. Just after it, I suppose, when you got to kind of discover your own patches where you come from because you had no choice. But that's what happened here as well. And I think it is very important to do that and to enjoy it because it is an experience that is actually, it can go on trips. And like you, I would totally agree with you. I've been on trips and I think I went to Prague for the sixth time before I'd even seen the Astronomical Club. Because there's a lot of cheap beer and stuff, yeah. Right? But I mean, aside from all that, I mean, beautiful city, but like so much to do. And see, Dublin's the same. But that is the secret of, you know, of discovering. It's that slow experiential discovery. And it can be part, you can leave and you can, after discovering a bit of yourself as well.
1: Absolutely,
0: you know,
1: yeah.
0: Which is something that's reflected in places like this, I find.
1: Yeah, I'd like to think so. And I think a lot of the time, whether you're going to a destination or maybe you're going for a weekend away in Ireland, you know, it's finding out about the things in that location that you would be interested in. And maybe sometimes dropping something that you wouldn't ordinarily have done as well. I think sometimes the surprising nature of something, it can be really, really useful.
0: Now, I wanted to ask you as well, we're great here at promoting tourism. Tourism Ireland are fantastic, I think, across the world. And we had a great event recently, Mehel, where I don't know how many hundred buyers, David, came from
1: four,
0: all over.
1: 400 or 500 buyers, international buyers come from overseas.
0: Yeah, and mehel, of course, meaning gathering. Yeah. Okay. How did you find this? Because I went to it years ago and I found it fascinating. How do you, interest-wise this year, sort of in Mali here and in Ireland, what did you find people kind of are looking for? They're looking for different experiences now, aren't they?
1: Yeah, so so no matter where people are coming from in terms of the tourists, they want real Irish culture. They want a real experience. And oftentimes they want to do something different, or as a tour operator, you're trying to build an itinerary that will be unique and inspiring to people and show the best of Ireland, you know, and really match up with everything that Tourism Ireland would say in terms of their destination marketing. And you're right, they do it so well in terms of telling that story and bringing the Irish culture to life, you know. Mehel is fantastic because you just get such an opportunity to meet new tour operators who maybe Mali could be new to them, or existing tour operators that you work with and you've got new experiences to bring onto them. So, you know, that's where it's just fantastic, because it comes back to doing work with people. And tourism is such a lovely industry because it can be quite, in lots of ways, it's high tech and modern in terms of booking and online and AI giving you itineraries. But the mechanics of it behind the scenes can be often old fashioned in terms of it can be about the people. It's still very heavily or reliant on people delivering an experience, whether you're a tour guide or whether you're picking up someone from the airport, flying someone in, serving someone breakfast in Dingle. You're meeting Irish people all the time, and people who are working in tourism are incredibly passionate about it. That shines through. And they're on the front lines of delivering a uniquely Irish experience to people when they're coming from overseas, whether it's France, United States, wherever. They leave Ireland loving the place. It's the people they always tend to remember, you know? So Mehel is such an opportunity for us to kind of start out designing those itineraries with the tour operators, and kind of, obviously, you're trying to get business. You're trying to get more people to come to you to the museum. But you're definitely working with them in creative ways, you know, because lots of tour operators and lots of people may not want to do that type of experience, and that's fine. But it's about it's about focusing on those tour operators and the travel advisors and the agents, about giving them the ideas of what's new. So a lot of people may not have known of Mali before, I suppose, because it opened just before COVID.
0: And I think the original, I mean, when the having an original Ulysses, I mean, a copy of first edition, I mean, you know, I think for me, I mean, if I was coming to Ireland and a tour operator didn't tell me about that, I'd probably be like, well, that's the thing. You know, in a way, so I suppose it's you educating them to educate their clients as
1: that's it, and giving them the tools to explain what the museum is. So, you know, even when Mali opened just before COVID, we've only had really a couple of years of kind of getting out there and getting the message put out there, you know. And a lot of time it's reliant on word of mouth, you know, whether it's through a tour operator or someone who's visited. But getting across what's different and unique about the experience here. The museum is designed to be self-guided. So most people come through and are just kind of welcomed, and they're given a bit of an overview of the building and the different types of exhibits that are on and the different themes. But it's such an expansive site that we kind of, in one sense, want them to get lost in a way, but that they're brought back to the story at all points as they go through. We do guided tours here. You know, we do historic house tours on weekends, which are incredible because you get to go behind the scenes in some of the spaces.
0: Yeah, I just tell us a little bit about that, because I'm very interested in that and how long it lasts.
1: Typically, the historic house tour lasts for about an hour, you know, but we let people then just explore the rest of the buildings, you know. That's not necessarily fully focused on literature. It's very much about the fabric of the old house. And particularly, I mean, there's a lot of Dublin people that wouldn't have gone into a lot of these old Georgian houses either, you know. So it's an opportunity for people to come and explore these beautiful houses and kind of get a bit of a feel for what's behind them and what's the history of it over the nearly 300 years in our case, you know. We also do white glove tours, as we call them. So that's an opportunity where we can open up our archives to people who want a really high-end
0: like
1: experience.
0: Queen Mary.
1: Kind of is, yeah. The funny thing, while we call it white glove, they don't actually wear gloves. We just ask them to have clean, dry hands. Because when you're maybe handling some of these rare first editions of books, the sensitivity of having gloves on can kind of maybe damage them.
0: Yes.
1: But that's the type of thing that, again, when I talked about layers earlier on, there's so many different amazing opportunities for people to explore, like, someone who might come to us and say, look, I have a particular interest in Behan, and we can see what we have in the archives to probably bring that to life for them, you know, just to be able to showcase it in a different way. And can be something very, very special where they're getting to hold, you know, postcards that Behan would have sent and letters that Behan would have sent. We're very lucky to have that, a lot of that collection from the old Dublin Writers Museum. A lot of people would remember that on the Parnell Square.
0: Yes,
1: that would have closed during COVID. All of the collections came over to us, so we display them in different ways as well. We have what we call a city of words here in the museum. It's one of the first galleries that people will come into, and that features a lot of Behan stuff. It features Samuel Beckett's telephone from his Paris apartment, Mary Lavin's childhood teddy bear. So it's personal effects from the writers as well. But it's lovely to be able to still have a home for that stuff and to showcase the stories as well in different ways.
0: Absolutely. Well, folks, you're listening to The Sunday Show with my special guest this evening, David Cleary, coming to you here from Molly Museum in Dublin. We're going to take a short break now. And after that, we're going to talk about Radio Molly, and we're going to talk about fun things like memberships.

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0: And you're very welcome back to the Sunday Show. David, one of the best presents I ever got from somebody was a membership of Molly, right? And I wouldn't part with it now. You just tell us a little bit about it. It's not expensive. And I think it offers great benefits.
1: Absolutely. Yeah. The memberships is quite a nice part of what we do. I mean, to go back to kind of business speak, we're a self-funded museum. So we rely on people coming in the door and paying the admission price. We rely

0: a lot on people's generosity, and the memberships is a particular lovely way of either donating membership to someone, gifting membership to someone, or just someone who wants to come and access the museum all throughout the year, getting discounts in the shop, in the bookshop, or in the bookshop and in the cafe, and getting first refusal and first preference on any of the performances of the dead, because those tickets sell out very, very quickly. You get advance notice. But you then get invited to a lot of our exhibition launches and openings and things like that. So memberships are a lovely, lovely thing, but it's while it can be useful for the person, the recipient, and the person holding the membership, it really does support our work, because we have to be self-funded. We have to kind of find ways to keep doing this good work. And we get amazing supports and grants through arts councils, through the Department of Culture, which allows us to do specific programs and specific exhibitions. But, you know, it's an old building. You need to keep the lights on. And that involves getting people on site and getting people engaging with the museum. And the more that we can do in terms of delivering incredible workshops, it's all the stuff we spoke about earlier on. And something we're particularly proud of is the learning program here in the museum. And that's been curated and developed over many years by engaging with younger audiences, younger minds. Typically through schools programs, we get corporate sponsorships from some amazing partners. Just to name drop a few is AirCap, who are located right on Stephen's Green. We get the Maples Group, PwC, and we get Ebo Digital, which help us with delivering, whether it's the learning workshops, which is our creative writing workshops. So some of the teenagers or the young minds that come in, you see them thinking about literature in a different way. It's not the shudder of the spine, I have to write a 1,000-word essay on something. Lily, who's our learning manager here, she's the most incredible way of getting these young people to think creatively. Think of your favorite character in a book or a TV show. What do you like about him? Write it down. What do you dislike about him? What makes him different? Write it down. And then she gets people to do this lovely little thing where she says, think of your a day in the life or your diary. What do you do the weekend? Write down your typical weekend. You know, what did you have for breakfast? Describe it. What did you do for the day? Where did you go? And she gets them to put them together, put the character in your diary and in your day, and write about what would happen. How would they? I mean, I did it once with her a couple of weeks ago, and we talked about, I talked about Tony Soprano. It's the first one that came to my mind.
1: And, a good choice.
0: A weird choice, but yeah. Putting him in my day, how would Tony Soprano get on the day in the life of David Cleary in a weekend? And what she kind of got around is you see the spark of creativity.
1: He never had a book out of his hand.
0: You never know. But the idea that these young people are now writing and talking and they're creating, that's literature. And to be able to kind of demonstrate it in such a different way is what membership allows us, what a paid ticket through the door allows us to reach more and more people. It allows us to engage more and more people. So we're incredibly grateful of everything we do in terms of telling the story of the museum, making Irish writing come alive, and I suppose particularly leaving the message of Irish writing with people. So it's not just a museum experience, you know, it is the exhibitions that we do. We do a lovely thing called First Fridays in partnership with the Arts Council and PwC, where the first Friday of every month we open up the museum for free and we put on talks and performances. So lovely talks from writers and could be musical performances. Every month it's completely different. So you get to come and see the museum for free, but you also get to engage with culture in a different way. And again, bringing that literature and that culture to life in a different way, it's just magical for some people. And as you said earlier, it's the idea of meeting people and the social side of it. You know, the first Friday of every month, people meet here in Mali and just kind of, they're entertained, you know?
1: Yeah. That's interesting because it's kind of people that sometimes you have a lot in common, sometimes you don't, and you meet lots of friends here. And then you do senior. I mean, the learning program is also, it's not just for younger people. You do seniors as well. So you do different programs.
0: We do a lot because, and the lovely thing about it is seeing how people want to engage with the different programs and the different learning programs. We've done it for all ages over the years, which has just been incredible. And whether you're working with a group of teenagers or you're working with a group of seniors who are doing, creative writing for the first time, it's that spark of imagination and curiosity. Which is just amazing. And they become teenagers in the room, whether no matter what age they are, because they're discussing things, they're discussing ideas. And a lot of these people, you know, they're not necessarily what you might be perceived as literary people or bookworms. It's just someone that want to have an outlet for something. They want to explore their own story, their own creativity, you know?
1: Yeah, I was at an event recently and people were talking about mental lethargy, where we're with all social media, we're becoming so like lazy in our heads. And that's what I love about those. And I love about those workshops. They bring you back to a sort of a fitter mental mind, which is brilliant. Now, the other thing I'd love to just chat on, I absolutely love Radio Molly and some amazing interviews and lectures. And just tell us a little bit about that because it's a great way for people as well to hear and to listen, to get so much information about what's going on here. But a fascinating series.
0: It really is. And it's kind of, Radio Molly is one of those constructs, I suppose, of COVID when, you know, we didn't have a museum to open. You know, we did a lot of digital exhibitions and Radio Molly was a lot of part of that, where a lot could be done in talking to people when they couldn't go anywhere else. So a lot of bank of incredible content and interviews and performances were kind of put down during that period. We only relaunched Radio Molly there again last year, just giving a little bit of a facelift on the website in terms of making it a little bit more accessible for people and making things easier to find, because there's such a wealth of content to listen to. And again, kind of go back to the museum as being a living, breathing museum. You know, hearing literature is another way of engaging with it. You know, audiobooks are incredible. Absolutely. You've journeyed a lot in the States. I've done the same. And on those big long drives, an audiobook is a lovely way of whiling away the hours. So listening to literature. And I mean, James Joyce is one, to go back to Joyce, to where we started, when he was losing his eyesight, a lot of his Finnegan's Wake work was dictated to his wife, Nora. And also his friend Samuel Beckett. Samuel Beckett would have dictated a lot of Finnegan's Wake. We feature some of his writing in the museum here, where his earlier work would have been very, very small and intricate in his notebooks, and would have used crayons to colour it together in Ulysses. And later on then, in much larger pages, much larger writing for Joyce when he was doing Finnegan's Wake. But because that was dictated, or a lot of it was dictated, it's designed to be heard. You know, so Finnegan's Wake, a lot of people will look at it and go, these words make absolutely no sense. I can't make head nor tail of the writing. It's because if you hear it, it makes an awful lot more sense. So that's what we do here in the museum. Wake the Nation, it's called. We turn it into something that is designed to be heard. So Radio Molly tries to kind of get people interested in literature in a slightly different way. We call it Ireland's Literature Channel, because you could stick it on the website and just listen to it while you're making dinner or going on walks or whatever it is. But it's just kind of trying to get a little bit of creativity into someone, or a little bit of a spark of something into someone in their everyday life, you know. And it's something that I think we very much, when people visit here for the first time that maybe hadn't heard of Molly before, they'll leave with the links to Radio Molly. They'll know how to engage with us and keep a piece of Irish history. Whether it's buying a book in the shop here or going to any of the amazing bookshops in Dublin, taking a piece of Irish literature home with you, whether it's to Limerick or Kerry or Pennsylvania, wherever you're going. So it's molly.ie is the website. You can just Google or follow any of our socials. And we're open from 10 o'clock in the morning. We close at 5 o'clock, but last entry would be 4 o'clock. And it's the same for the cafe downstairs if people are coming for a little bit of afternoon tea or breakfast or whatever it is.
1: Brilliant. David, I've had a wonderful chat with you this evening. Thank you so much for joining us on the Sunday Show.
0: Thanks, Ed.
1: Okay, folks, up next, it's Tom Cole Jr. with Sunshine Swing. I'll see you all again here at the same time next week. Until then, Buecus Liv Gulair.
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0: Good evening, I'm Ruth O'Connell. US President Donald Trump says he will remove the 15% tariff on Irish whiskey. During a speech at the Irish Open trophy presentation at his Doonbeg resort, President Trump said he'd discuss the issue with Taoiseach Micheál Martin. The crowd cheered as he announced that the tariff would be lifted.
1: Taoiseach, I talked about it and Shane talked about it and everybody's been bugging me. They're saying, would you do me a favor? It's so unfair what's going on. Could you possibly take the tariffs off of Irish whiskey? And I said, on behalf of the United States of America, I am going to take the tariffs off of...
0: The Taoiseach says he was not surprised by US President Donald Trump's comments on Irish unity. President Trump said this afternoon he would like to see a united Ireland, adding that many people shared that view. He also claimed he'd received significant support since first making the comments yesterday. The Taoiseach says the US President is entitled to express his opinion.
2: First of all, the President's remarks were not a particular surprise to me, because I don't know whether some of you were with me in the lunch in Capitol Hill and the previous year actually as well, when he spoke to some DUP members at that lunch and asked, you know, was a merger on the cards. So this is his view. He believes unity is the logical way for the island to be configured and organised.
0: The state spent over 2.75 billion euro on homelessness services between 2014 and 2025. Of this, charities have been paid more than 1 billion, with Focus Ireland and Dublin Simon among the top recipients. According to the Sunday Times, private providers drew down almost 1 billion euro over the same period, mainly for emergency accommodation. Sinn Féin's housing spokesperson Owen O'Brien says while the money should be examined, the real issue is the government's housing policy.
3: Why is it that last year almost half a billion euros of taxpayers' money was spent on homeless services, 95% of it on emergency accommodation? It's because government's housing plan is failing. Ever more people, adults, children, single people, pensioners becoming homeless, and government has no actual plan to end the homeless crisis that they created. So yes, let's scrutinise the money, but let's also keep the focus on where the actual problem is.
0: Two more arrests have been made in connection with the violent disorder incident in Leopardstown in Dublin 2 weeks ago. A man in his 20s was seriously injured and later died in hospital. A man in his late teens has been charged and is due before Dublin District Court tomorrow. The other suspect, a man in his 40s, was arrested this morning and is being detained at a Garda station in the capital. Eight people have been arrested so far as part of the investigation, with three already appearing before the courts. In the weeks following a crash in the M9 involving a car driving on the wrong side of the road, there have been thousands of fewer trips made on Irish motorways. Analysis from the Sunday Independent shows there have been 75,000 fewer journeys through Junction 10 and the M50 compared to last year. The crash killed five people and seriously injured a family. Vice President of the Irish Road Victims Association, Leo Ligio, has this message for anyone considering driving on the wrong side of the road.
4: Everybody that uses the road is loved by someone, and you really want to be responsible for causing that someone's death. It could be someone you know, could be someone you love, and no life is worth a like on social media. None, not one. Every life counts, and just don't be such a damn idiot.
0: And scientists have discovered the Sunday blues are more than just a dip in mood. Researchers at Delft University of Technology found that the blues peaked at 7 p.m. on a Sunday, according to the Irish Daily Mail. The feeling was also coupled with physical symptoms such as fatigue, increased heart rate, stomach discomfort and muscle tension. And that's your news update at 8:04.
5: And in sport, Shane Lowry has won the Irish Open. The 2019 Open champion finished on 23 under par after a 7 under par final round of 63 in Doonbeg. It's Lowry's second victory in his National Open, following his success as an amateur in 2009, and his 11-shot advantage was the widest gap between the winner and the runner-up in the history of the tournament. He expressed his delight with the result afterwards.
6: To come here this week and do this, like, come on, like, I don't do things by half measures. I can't believe I'm standing here, that leaderboard, like, oh my God, like, I said to my caddy, I didn't know how I was doing. I said to him, I'm 15 after I hold up early, but I said, how are we doing? Or how far ahead are we? He said, far enough. So I was happy with that.
5: Tom McGibbon finished in a tie for 5th on 10 under, while Rory McIlroy had to make do with a share of 41st place on 1 under par. Elsewhere, Europe's women have regained the Solheim Cup with a 15 points to 13 win over the United States. Erling Haaland's second half strike proved decisive as Manchester City claimed a 1-0 victory away to Manchester United today. Enzo Maresca's side had been reduced to 10 men midway through the first half when Phil Foden received a red card for kicking out at Bruno Fernandes. The result means City join Arsenal at the top of the table on 12 points, while United have 4 points from as many games. Earlier today, Coventry's difficult start to the season continued as they lost 5-0 at home to Brighton. The men's final at the US Open is underway in Flushing Meadows. Fresh off his victory over Carlos Alcaraz, American Ben Shelton is hoping to seal a first Grand Slam title against French Open champion Alexander Zverev. It's currently 3-2 to Zverev in the first set. And Mark English has finished in 6th in the 800 metres final at the World Athletics Ultimate Championship. The Donegal native ran a personal best time of 1 minute and 42.78 seconds. Algeria's Jamal Sejati took home the gold medal. That's your news and sport. I'm Robbie Dowling. It's 6 minutes past eight.
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10: A fair amount of cloud tonight. Some patchy outbreaks of rain will develop later, with lowest temperatures 12 to 15 degrees. That's the latest from Sunshine. We'll have more for you in an hour.
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That's how to do it. Welcome, welcome, welcome on in. It's Sunday night. I've got you, you've got me, and we've got Sunshine 106.8, Dublin's easy place to relax. I'm Tom Cole Jr., and this is Sunshine Swing. Great to have you company. Hope your weekend has gone well, and I hope you're going to be able to relax for the next 4 hours as I bring you songs, music, and singers from the golden age of swing, big band, and the great American songbook. How about that for a starter? A popular 1937 standard covered by Ella Fitzgerald from her studio album, Get Happy. And that's what we intend to do now for the next 4 hours with this great timeless music. I'm always very happy when I receive an email from you. If you'd like to get in touch tonight, recommend your favourite song or singer for the programme, tom@sunshineradio.ie. tom@sunshineradio.ie. In the mix tonight, in this hour, we've got Doris Day with the Harry James Orchestra. We'll have Keely Smith, Bobby Darin's in there, Jack Jones, Diana Krall. And in hour one and hour two, it's Frank Sinatra, Dean Martin and Sammy Davis Jr. back to back in what we call our Rat Pack Sweeps. This is the home of the custard cream of crooners, and here's one of the greatest, Nat King Cole.

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1: There's nothing artificial on a Sunday night when you're tuned to Sunshine 106.8 for Sunshine Swing. This is the home of swing, and there goes a great popular swinging version of Artificial Flowers, which was recorded in September 1960 by Bobby Darin, written by Jerry Bock and Sheldon Harnick for the 1960 Broadway musical Tenderloin. I just love it, and it always reminds me of my late nephew Darin, who sadly died very suddenly, and he was a great little crooner himself, and I loved him singing that song. Before that, we had Jack Jones. Yes, not only can Dean Martin and Roger Miller sing King of the Road, but so too can Jack Jones, and doing a good job of it too. And the ladies in there also in the shape of Diana Krall. What a jazzer she is, the sunny side of the street. We're going to come back with another great swinging jazz lady, and her name is Keely Smith, and she'll be here the far side of the break on your Sunday nights, Sunshine Swing.
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issues. 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Turn off the TV at Sunshine Swing. It's Sunday night and you're tuned to Sunshine 106.8, Dublin's easy place to relax. How about that? What a fabulous version, a very lively vocal interpretation of the 1936 swing standard, which of course was given to us by Louis Prima. Tonight, it was Keely Smith. Sing, sing, sing. We have two duets from Michael Bublé coming up shortly, and we'll also have Buddy Greco. But up next, one of our favourites, Doris Day with the Harry James Orchestra. I may be wrong, on Sunshine Swing.

0: Great American Songbook. Well and truly safe and alive on a Sunday night when we're here in the studios of Sunshine 106.8, Dublin's easy place to relax between 8 and midnight. It's Sunshine Swing. That one taking us back to 1937 when it was composed by Ira Gershwin and George Gershwin. It had its first recording in that same year, released by Ozzie Nelson and his orchestra. And of course, Fred Astaire was famous for it also. It was Buddy Greco there with They Can't Take That Away From Me. Great songs never die. And all the Michael Bublé fans being spoiled tonight in the first hour of Sunshine Swing, we had a double set from him. Both were duets, the first of which was Pennies from Heaven, Michael Bublé alongside Paul Anka, and just in time, Bublé alongside the great Tony Bennett. Where else would you get it? Of course, you won't get it anywhere else, except right here. And by the way, we're going to take a short break now, and when we come back, they're in the tuxedos, they're out of makeup, they're ready to roll. It's the Rat Pack. Frank Sinatra, Dean Martin and Sammy Davis Jr. back to back. Up next.
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0: pure class, and there he goes, a giant ball of talent, and he's here for you every Sunday night, especially in Hour 1 and Hour 2 when we put them together, Frank Sinatra, Dean Martin and Sammy Davis Jr. for our very popular Rat Pack sweeps. And there he was from the musical Guys and Dolls, the famous Frank Loesser musical Guys and Dolls. It was, of course, Sammy Davis Jr. with Guys and Dolls. Now, that's it for the first hour of the program, can you believe it? But don't despair, we have another 3 hours left, and let me remind you that every Sunday night, it's a 4-hour program that celebrates all this timeless music from the Golden Age of Swing, Big Band and the Great American Songbook. 8 to 10 is upbeat swing, and from 10 until midnight, we get nice and romantic when we slow it down for our lounge selection. But let's get you updated first and foremost with news, sport and weather from the Sunshine News Desk. 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Come back to me for hour two of your Sunday night's Sunshine Swing.
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0: Talk. Good evening, I'm Ruth O'Connell. US President Donald Trump says he will remove the 15% tariff on Irish whiskey. During a speech at the Irish Open Trophy presentation at his Doonbeg resort, President Trump said he discussed the issue with Taoiseach Micheál Martin and Irish Open champion Shane Lowry. Our chief reporter Barry White has more.
1: US President Donald Trump has left Ireland after an eventful two-day visit. He presented the Irish Open Trophy to winner Shane Lowry this evening. And during his speech on the 18th Green, President Trump announced that he will remove the 10% tariff on Irish whiskey.
2: Shocking. I talked about it and Shane talked about it. And everybody's been bugging me. They're saying, would you do me a favor? It's so unfair what's going on. Could you possibly take the tariffs off of Irish whiskey? I said, on behalf of the United States of America, I am going to take the tariffs off of...
1: The Irish Whiskey Association say it heartily welcomes President Trump's announcements.
0: The Minister for Enterprise, Peter Burke, has also welcomed the announcement. He says the US is a vital market for our many quality local distillers across the country. He adds this decision restores a fair playing field for Irish whiskey producers in the American market, protecting jobs across the country and strengthening our reputation for world-renowned food and drink production. Meanwhile, the Taoiseach says he was not surprised by President Trump's comments on Irish unity. Donald Trump said this afternoon that he would like to see a united Ireland, adding that many people shared that view. The US President also claimed he'd received significant support since first making the comments. Taoiseach Micheál Martin says Donald Trump is entitled to express his opinion.
3: First of all, the President's remarks were not a particular surprise to me, because I don't know whether some of you were with me in the luncheon at Capitol Hill, and the previous year actually as well, when he spoke to some DUP members at that luncheon, asked, you know, was a merger on the cards. So this is his view. He believes unity is the logical way for the island to be configured and organised.
0: The state spent over €2.75 billion on homelessness services between 2014 and 2025. Of this, charities have been paid more than €1 billion, with Focus Ireland and Dublin Simon among the top recipients. According to the Sunday Times, private providers drew down almost €1 billion over the same period, mainly for emergency accommodation. Sinn Féin housing spokesperson Owen O'Brien says while the money should be examined, the real issue is the government's housing policy.
4: Why is it that last year almost €500 million of taxpayers' money was spent on homeless services, 95% of it on emergency accommodation? It's because government's housing plan is failing. Ever more people, adults, children, single people, pensioners becoming homeless, and government has no actual plan to end the homeless crisis that they created. So yes, let's scrutinise the money, but let's also keep the focus on where the actual problem is.
0: And in the weeks following a crash on the M9 involving a car driving on the wrong side of the road, there have been thousands of fewer trips made on Irish motorways. Analysis from the Sunday Independent shows there have been 75,000 fewer journeys through Junction 10 and the M50 compared to last year. The crash killed five people and seriously injured a family. Vice President of the Irish Road Victims Association, Leo Ligio, has this message for anyone considering driving on the wrong side of the road.
5: Everybody that uses the road is loved by someone, and you really want to be responsible for causing that someone's death. It could be someone you know, could be someone you love, and no life is worth a like on social media. None, not one. Every life counts, and just don't be such a damn idiot.
0: That's your news update at 9:04.
6: And in sport, Shane Lowry signed off on an outstanding 7-under par final round of 63 on his way to winning the Irish Open for the second time. The Offaly native last won the tournament as an amateur in 2009, and he finished on 23-under par in Doonbeg to win by a record 11 shots. Tom McKimmon finished in a tie for 5th on 10-under, while Rory McIlroy was in 41st on 1-under. A strong showing on the final day was enough for Europe to win the Solheim Cup by 15 points to 13 against United States in the Netherlands. Erling Haaland scored the only goal of the game midway through the second half as Manchester City sealed all 3 points in today's Manchester derby. The game wasn't without controversy, however, as City midfielder Phil Foden was sent off in the 23rd minute for a kick out on Bruno Fernandes, while Haaland's strike was only given after a lengthy VAR call relating to an offside. United boss Michael Carrick told Sky Sports that decisions to allow such goals are concerning.
7: If we've got people in place that are meant to understand the game and make decisions, if that's the interpretation of not interfering with play or not having an impact on an attack, when you're throwing your body at it with an inch or two of the ball, with our defender next to him who has to react to that, it's really worrying for me.
6: Coventry City remain without a point after they were trashed by 5-0 at home to Brighton this afternoon. The men's singles final at the US Open is currently taking place at Arthur Ashe Stadium in New York. Ben Shelton is hoping to become the first American to win a Grand Slam in 23 years. He's taking on number one seed and French Open champion Alexander Zverev. It's currently 1-0 to Zverev, while it's 4-all in the second set. And Mark English has finished in 6th in the 800 metres final at the World Athletics Ultimate Championship. The Donegal native ran a personal best time of 1 minute and 42.78 seconds. Algeria's Jamel Sejati took home the gold medal. That's your news in sport. I'm Robbie Dowling. It's 9:06.
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10: You can expect a fair amount of cloud tonight. Some patchy outbreaks of rain will develop later, with low temperatures, 12 to 15 degrees. That's the latest from Sunshine. We'll have more for you in an hour.
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Come on in, if you just joined us, this is hour two of Sunshine Swing, right here from the studios of Sunshine 106.8, Dublin's easy place to relax. I'm Tom Gold Jr. and it is great to have your company. I hope your weekend has gone well. We've got loads to do between now and midnight. We have another hour of upbeat swing, and then from 10 until midnight, it is the lounge selection, and it's all about romance, timeless love ballads from some of our favourite crooners will be in there, and I hope one of your favourites will be heard along the way. If you'd like to recommend your favourite crooner or song or singer of this kind of genre, well, get it to me, tom@sunshineradio.ie, tom@sunshineradio.ie, and it may end up on our playlist. A spectacular version there of Won't You Come Home, Bill Bailey, from the one and only James Brown. Wonderful stuff indeed. In this hour, we've got Perry Como, Bing Crosby, we'll have Ella Fitzgerald back with us, and we'll also have Pearl Bailey, and that's something you don't want to miss. I want to say hi to two people listening to me tonight in Nottingham in the UK, and they are John and Joan Chandler, and John tells me that his wife Jane likes Billie Holiday. Well, don't we all?

0: write them like that no more, do they? And we're swinging gently with the one and only Mr. Perry Como, another one of those great Italian-American crooners. That's a song written by Rodgers and Hammerstein for the musical The King and I back in 1951, the same year that Perry Como released it as a single, Hello, Young Lovers. And before that, we had singer, actor and businessman Bing Crosby, Deed I Do, and Ella was back with this Jersey Bounce. Now, we're coming back with more great swing right here on your Sunday nights, Sunshine Swing. Don't go anywhere.
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0: consider this era of music, and of course most of the people that pervade this type of music have sadly passed away and gone, I'm sure, to heaven. There must be some orchestras, bands, singers and songs up there at the moment. But I'd say we're just second best to what's available in heaven. And it's great to have your company. It's Sunshine Swing on Sunshine 106.8, Dublin's easy place to relax. Bringing back the music and the memories of the Golden Age of Swing, Big Band and the Great American Songbook. There she goes, another great giant ball of talent, Pearl Bailey with the Louis Belson Orchestra and Let There Be Love. Now, speaking of talent, here's Bette Midler. She's on the slow boat to China on your Sunday night's Sunshine Swing.
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0: Sunday night. I've got you, you've got me, and we've got Sunshine Swing on Sunshine 106.8, Dublin's easy place to relax. And he's always so relaxing to listen to, isn't he? Even when he's upbeat there with My Kind of Girl. It was the man known as the Cockney Sinatra, and he made a lot of money over the years in his career doing ads for radio and television, things like cigarette shampoos, Woolworth the retail chain, toothpaste, milk, and all that kind of stuff. And sure, why not? But we just love him here. A little bit of calm and classiness from Matt Monro, My Kind of Girl. And by the way, if you're a fan of Matt Monro, well, you might be interested in the National Concert Hall for the lunchtime show on Friday, the 9th of October. Yours truly, Tom Cole Jr., with the Shane O'Connor Quartet. We're back for what looks like our 10th sold-out lunchtime show in the John Field Room. And I'll be there on the day performing some of the favourites from Frank Sinatra, Matt Monro, Nat King Cole and Tony Bennett. What a mix of songs and artists we're going to be talking about and singing about on the day. So if you want to get tickets for that, if there's any left, that is, it's www.nch.ie. We're coming back with Sammy, Frank and Dino. Yes, the second Rat Pack sweep up next.
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song that little man sung, he made his own, didn't he? It was Sammy Davis Jr. getting the second Rat Pack sweep underway for us with I Got Plenty of Nothing. We've got loads of this to come, you know. We're here up until midnight. Second half of the programme, 10 to midnight, will be the Lounge Selection. Easy listening on the ear and lovely ballads sung from the heart. And this is Sunshine 106.8, Dublin's easy place to relax. If this is your kind of music, you're in the right place. And I'm in the right place with your company. We're into the second and final Rat Pack sweep, and we're going to pull out a tune now. Believe it or not, this is a tune that's possibly the oldest record I've decided to play on the programme tonight. This isn't the oldest recording, but let me tell you that this first saw daylight in 1912. Yes, that's 1912. Your hearing hasn't gone. 1912, it was put together for the musical The Prince of the Night. Here's our very own prince himself, the charmer, the king of cool, Dean Martin. I wonder who's kissing her now on Sunshine Swing.

0: Cool personified. Sammy Davis Jr., Dean Martin and Frank Sinatra, and our Rat Pack Sweep, wrapping up hour two of Sunshine Swing. That, written in 1937 for the musical I'd Rather Be Right, recorded in 1961 by Frank Sinatra. Written by Richard Rodgers. How about it? Have you met Miss Jones? Let's get you updated with news, sport and weather when we come back. Well, the definition of ballad means story. And here tonight on Sunshine Swing's lounge selection that's on the way, we have many stories by the medium of song. Don't go anywhere.
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0: Good evening, I'm Ruth O'Connell. US President Donald Trump says he will remove the 15% tariff on Irish whiskey. During a speech at the Irish Open Trophy presentation at his Doonbeg resort, President Trump said he discussed the issue with Taoiseach Micheál Martin and Irish Open champion Shane Lowry. Our chief reporter Barry White has more.
1: US President Donald Trump has left Ireland after an eventful two-day visit. He presented the Irish Open Trophy to winner Shane Lowry this evening. And during his speech on the 18th Green, President Trump announced that he will remove the 10% tariff on Irish whiskey.
2: I talked about it and Shane talked about it. And everybody's been bugging me, this saying, would you do me a favor? It's so unfair what's going on. Could you possibly take the tariffs off of Irish whiskey? I said, on behalf of the United States of America, I am going to take the tariffs off of...
1: The Irish Whiskey Association say it heartily welcomes President Trump's announcements.
0: The Minister for Enterprise has welcomed President Trump's announcement of the lifting of the 10% tariff on Irish whiskey. Peter Burke says the US is a vital market for our many quality local distillers across the country. Boris Johnson's been caught up in a security scare in Ukraine. The former British Prime Minister says he was travelling on a train near the border with Poland when another service was attacked by Russian drones. He's called the attacks random and senseless. Ukraine's foreign ministers warned Russia's terror is knocking on the doors of the EU and NATO. Tech bosses Elon Musk and Sam Altman are backing a call for the pace of artificial intelligence models to be slowed down. The head of Anthropics warned an AI swarm could take over the internet within a year. Some accuse the market leaders of fear-mongering in the hope that regulation could shut out potential competition. But Jacob Coxon, who resigned from Anthropic last week, has told NBC's Meet the Press the power of the technology is being underestimated.
3: These AIs are already capable of a certain degree of hacking and also a certain degree of biological research, of autonomous robot control. And if you extrapolate into the future, they could have strongly superhuman hacking capabilities, very superhuman abilities to create novel bioweapons.
0: The state paid charities more than 1 billion euro to provide homelessness services between 2014 and 2025. Private providers drew down almost 1 billion euro over the same period, mainly for emergency accommodation, according to the Sunday Times. Sinn Féin says the government's housing policy needs to focus more on prevention. The party's housing spokesperson Owen O'Brien says that's the reason the cost of homelessness is growing.
4: The problem isn't the non-governmental sector. The problem isn't Focus Ireland or the Simon communities. The problem is government housing policy and the reason why the expenditure on homelessness, whether for the NGO or the private sector, is growing is because government's housing policy is failing.
0: Fewer people are driving on motorways since the crash on the M9 involving wrong-way driving, which killed five people and seriously injured a family. Figures analysed by the Sunday Independent showed the number of cars driving between Junction 5 and Junction 6 on the Naas Road at midnight the day after the crash halved compared to a year earlier. In the week since, there have been 75,000 fewer journeys through Junction 10 on the M50 compared to last year. Vice President of the Irish Road Victims Association, Leo Leggio, says tougher sanctions are needed for wrong-way driving.
5: When something happens, we react to it instead of trying to find the cause and prevent this stuff happening. As for the guard of training, yes, they need the training and pursuit training and that. But the time they get into the cars to pursue someone, the damage is already done. I want the government and that they start introducing these tougher measures immediately, not waiting 6-7 months down the line. It has to be done now. You drive down the motorway intensely, it should be treated as attempted murder without a shadow of a doubt.
0: That's your news update at 10:04.
6: And in sport, Shane Lowry signed off on an outstanding 7-under par final round of 63 on his way to winning the Irish Open for the second time. The Offaly native last won the tournament as an amateur in 2009 and he finished on 23-under par in Doonbeg to win by a record 11 shots. Rory McIlroy carded a 3-under par 67 to finish on 1-under as he shared 41st. Tom McKibben produced another impressive round to finish in a tie for 5th on 10-under par. A strong showing on the final day was enough for Europe to win the Solheim Cup by 15 points to 13 in the Netherlands. Erling Haaland scored the only goal of the game midway through the second half as Manchester City sealed all 3 points in today's Manchester derby. The game wasn't without controversy, however, as City midfielder Phil Foden was sent off in the 23rd minute for a kick out on Bruno Fernandes, while Haaland's strike was only given after a lengthy VAR call relating to an offside. United boss Michael Carrick told Sky Sports that decisions to allow such goals are concerning.
7: If we've got people in place that are meant to understand the game and make decisions, if that's the interpretation of not interfering with play or not having an impact on an attack, when you're throwing your body at it with an inch or two of the ball, with our defender next to him who has to react to that, it's really worrying for me.
6: Coventry City remain without a point after they were trashed by 5-0 at home to Brighton this afternoon. Kimi Antonelli was first across the line in today's Spanish Grand Prix. The Mercedes driver is now 81 points clear at the top of the Formula 1 driver standings after he finished ahead of Max Verstappen and Lando Norris. And Mark English has finished in 6th in the 800 metres final at the World Athletics Ultimate Championships. The Donegal native ran a personal best time of 1 minute and 42.78 seconds. Algeria's Jamel Sejati took home the gold medal. That's your news in sport. I'm Robbie Dowling. It's 6 minutes past the hour.
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10: A fair amount of cloud expected tonight. Some patchy outbreaks of rain will develop later, with lowest temperatures ranging from 12 to 15 degrees. That's the latest from Sunshine. We'll have more for you in an hour.
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pure. Perfection. Wonderful stuff. Welcome, welcome, welcome on in to the second half of Sunshine Swing. It's Tom Cole Jr. here, and you're tuned, of course, to Sunshine 106.8, Dublin's easy place to relax. And that's what I want you to do now for the next 2 hours of my programme, if you can, if time allows it and circumstances allow it. Kick off your shoes, turn off the TV, get away from the rolling news, as we always say, and take out some me time. And if you're in work, keep us on there in the background. We'll get you through the shift. And if you're out driving, great to have your company. And do drive safely. That there was written by Matt Dennis and Earl Brent. And it was introduced in 1946, the first recording of it, by indeed one of the co-writers, Matt Dennis. Later popularised by the likes of Frank Sinatra and herself, Ella Fitzgerald. And there she was with Angel Eyes. In this hour, we have top of the range crooners for you, in the shape of Tony Bennett. We'll have Billy Eckstine. We'll have Judy Garland. We'll have Rosemary Clooney. And if you've got a favourite from the style of music we love to play and keep alive here on Sunday night, which is primarily the Golden Age of Swing, Big Band and the Great American Songbook, well, I'm inviting you to get in touch. Keep me company tonight on this, the 13th of September, 2026, and drop me an email, tom@sunshineradio.ie. Let me know who you'd like to hear, and we may include it on the playlist tonight, like some that have already landed. And I can tell you, we'll have something from Judy Garland tonight, Tony Bennett, Billy Eckstein, and the Mills Brothers. Yeah, fantastic. Five-star stuff indeed on the way. Well, we're going to go from the lovely tones of Ella Fitzgerald, and we're going to take the husky voice of Steve Terrell. And here he is with an old-time classic, The Way You Look Tonight, on Sunshine Swing's Lounge Selection.

like you cats, dig in and gather around whatever kind of a device it is you listen to stuff on these days. There's so much choice, isn't there? Not just like the old time radio. There's so much now. Alexa, play Tom Gold Jr. and Sunshine Swing. Play Joe Harrington, Sunshine Gold. Carol Dooley, play The Drive. Play Robbie Fogarty. Whatever it is. Yeah, it's so easy now, isn't it? You just talk to things and they give you what you want. I just love their harmonies, by the way. Not the people I've mentioned, but the Mills Brothers. Dream a little dream of me. It's Sunday night. It's Sunshine Swing's lounge selection, and I hope you're enjoying it. Keep the emails coming in. tom@sunshineradio.ie. tom@sunshineradio.ie. Two little love cats out there tonight. Hi to Annette Roberts and her partner, Martin Connolly, who are enjoying listening to Sunshine Swing on Sunday nights in their fabulous new outdoor garden space. They've sent me pictures of it. It looks really swanky. Thanks for the pics, guys, and I hope you enjoy that cracked open cool beverage there that's in the photograph. Wonderful stuff. Great. And congratulations, Annette and Martin, on that beautiful space to listen to the radio in. Now, here's Judy Garland. I can't give you anything but love. No.

0: Oh, yeah. That's beautiful, isn't it? I hope you're finding some solace from all this great music, the singers and songs tonight, as you tune to Sunshine 106.8, Dublin's easy place to relax, with myself, Tom Cole Jr., the second half of Sunshine Swing, the lounge selection. Yes, indeed. Kick off your shoes and let the breeze between your toes. And thank you, thank you, thank you, Anthony Newley and Leslie Brickus, for that wonderful song, performed tonight by two incredibly talented people, Tony Bennett and Queen Latifah, and the song, Who Can I Turn To? I'd like to dedicate that to a man who actually sent it to me during the week on Facebook Messenger, and he works extremely hard every night over in Lanzarote, on that lovely island of Lanzarote in the Canary Islands, and he performs all kinds of blues and jazz and rock, and he's very well known. If you're out in Lanzarote, check out Colin Farrell. And good evening to you, Colin. I know you tune into the programme from time to time, and thanks for that suggestion, Who Can I Turn To? From Tony Bennett and Queen Latifah. Let's take a breath. When we come back, we've more of the same. Don't go anywhere.
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vintage sound that was. And she had great artistry and she had magic. 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But Jill Stafford had it. And there she was with a lovely old-timer, Stardust, on this Sunday night to embellish your Sunday evening as you're tuned to Sunshine 106.8, Dublin's easy place to relax for Sunshine Swing and the Lounge selection. Thanks for keeping me company by listening to the programme, and thanks to those of you who have sent an email to me tonight. Plenty of emails with great suggestions of songs and singers. Thank you so much. And I'd like to say hi to Marie Jo Agada. Good evening to Marie. She sent me a nice little email to say, "Hi Tom, I hope you are well. This programme is fantastic. I've been telling everybody about Sunshine and it lifts me up every day. My beloved Liam loved all the crooners and so do I." Well, we all love all the crooners now. You're in good company, Marie, that's for sure. And thanks for taking the time out to send me that email. Marie Jo Agada. Now, most of the songs, of course, I'm happy to say at this stage, were written and performed before I was born. But that doesn't matter. It's vintage stuff, and I just love spinning it for you. This next one was released in 1965. First written in 1951. Written by Irvin Gordon, released first and foremost by Nat King Cole. But there was an album released in 1965 called That's My Style. And here's a lady with great style and grace. Peggy Lee, tipping a hat to Nat King Cole on this one. Unforgettable. On your Sunshine Swings, now.

0: Nice and smooth, nice and simple, nice and gentle for a Sunday night. I hope you enjoyed that one. It's Sunshine Swing and the Leon Selection, and there's a guy who hung out and recorded with people like John Coltrane, Dizzy Gillespie and Earl Garner. He was born in 1923 and passed away in 1983, a wonderful American jazz singer who specialised in ballads. The wonderful voice of Johnny Hartman. And there he was with We've Only Just Begun. Well, we haven't only just begun because we begun at 8 o'clock, but guess what? We've got another hour left. So I'm going to get you updated with news, sport and weather as we shoot over to the Sunshine News Desk. And when we come back, we'll have more of the same for you right here on Sunshine Swing's Lounge Selection.
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0: Good evening, I'm Ruth O'Connell. US President Donald Trump says he will remove the 10% tariff on Irish whiskey. During a speech at the Irish Open trophy presentation at his Doonbeg resort, President Trump said he discussed the issue with Taoiseach Micheál Martin and Irish Open champion Shane Lowry. Our chief reporter Barry White has more.
1: US President Donald Trump has left Ireland after an eventful two-day visit. He presented the Irish Open trophy to winner Shane Lowry this evening. And during his speech on the 18th green, President Trump announced that he will remove the 10% tariff on Irish whiskey.
2: Shocking. I talked about it and Shane talked about it. And everybody's been bugging me to say, would you do me a favor? It's so unfair what's going on. Could you possibly take the tariffs off of Irish whiskey? Like I said, on behalf of the United States of America, I am going to take the tariffs off of...
1: The Irish Whiskey Association say it heartily welcomes President Trump's announcements.
0: The Minister for Enterprise has also welcomed President Trump's announcement of the lifting of the 10% tariff on Irish whiskey. Peter Burke says the US is a vital market for many quality local distillers across the country. The Taoiseach says he was not surprised by US President Donald Trump's comments on Irish unity. President Trump said this afternoon he would like to see a united Ireland, adding that many people shared that view. He also claimed he'd received significant support since first making the comments yesterday. Taoiseach Micheál Martin says the US President is entitled to express his opinion.
3: First of all, the President's remarks were not a particular surprise to me, because I don't know whether some of you were with me in the lunch in Capitol Hill and the previous year actually as well, when he spoke to some DUP members at that lunch and asked, you know, was a merger on the card. So this is his view. He believes unity is the logical way for the island to be configured and organised.
0: Tech bosses Elon Musk and Sam Altman are backing a call for the pace of artificial intelligence models to be slowed down. The head of Anthropics warned an AI swarm could take over the internet within a year. Some accuse the market leaders of fear-mongering in the hope that regulation could shut out potential competition. But Jacob Coxon, who resigned from Anthropic last week, has told NBC's Meet the Press the power of the technology is being underestimated.
4: These AIs are already capable of a certain degree of hacking and also a certain degree of biological research, of autonomous robot control. And if you extrapolate into the future, they could have strongly superhuman hacking capabilities, very superhuman abilities to create novel bioweapons.
0: Boris Johnson's been caught up in a security scare in Ukraine. The former British Prime Minister says he was travelling on a train near the border with Poland when another service was attacked by Russian drones. He's called the attacks random and senseless. Fewer people are driving on motorways since the crash on the M9 involving wrong-way driving, which killed five people and seriously injured a family. Figures analysed by the Sunday Independent show the number of cars driving between Junction 5 and Junction 6 on the Naas Road at midnight the day after the crash halved compared to a year earlier. In the weeks since, there have been 75,000 fewer journeys through Junction 10 on the M50 compared to last year. Vice President of the Irish Road Victims Association, Leo Leggio, says tougher sanctions are needed for wrong-way driving.
5: When something happens, we react to it instead of trying to find the cause and prevent this stuff happening. As for the guard of training, yes, they need the training and pursue training and that. But it's time to get into the cars to pursue someone. The damage is already done. I don't want the government and that to start introducing these tougher measures immediately, not waiting 6-7 months down the line. It has to be done now. You drive down the motorway intentionally, it should be treated as attempted murder without a shadow of a doubt.
0: That's your news update at 4 minutes past 11.
6: And in sport, Shane Lowry signed off on an outstanding 7-under par final round of 63 on his way to winning the Irish Open for the second time. The Offaly native last won the tournament as an amateur in 2009, and he finished on 23-under par in Doonbeg to win by a record 11 shots. Rory McIlroy carded a 3-under par 67 to finish on 1-under as he shared 41st. Tom McKibben produced another impressive round to finish in a tie for 5th on 10-under par. A strong showing on the final day was enough for Europe to win the Solheim Cup by 15 points to 13 in the Netherlands. Erling Haaland scored the only goal of the game midway through the second half as Manchester City sealed all 3 points in today's Manchester derby. The game wasn't without controversy, however, as City midfielder Phil Foden was sent off in the 23rd minute for a kick out on Bruno Fernandes, while Haaland's strike was only given after a lengthy VAR call relating to an offside. United boss Michael Carrick told Sky Sports that decisions to allow such goals are concerning.
7: If we've got people in place that are meant to understand the game and make decisions, if that's the interpretation of not interfering with play or not having an impact on an attack, when you're throwing your body at it with an inch or two of the ball, with our defender next to him who has to react to that, it's really worrying for me.
6: Coventry City remain without a point after they were trashed by 5-0 at home to Brighton this afternoon. Kimi Antonelli was first across the line in today's Spanish Grand Prix. The Mercedes driver is now 81 points clear at the top of the Formula 1 driver standings after he finished ahead of Max Verstappen and Lando Norris. And Mark English has finished in 6th in the 800 metres final at the World Athletics Ultimate Championships. The Donegal native ran a personal best time of 1 minute and 42.78 seconds. Algeria's Jamel Sejati took home the gold medal. That's your news and sport. I'm Robbie Dowling. It's 6 minutes past the hour.
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10: A fair amount of cloud expected tonight. Some patchy outbreaks of rain will develop later, with low temperatures, 12 to 15 degrees. That's the latest from Sunshine. We'll have more for you in an hour.
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It's Sunday night. 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You and I together now for the final hour of Sunshine Swing and the Lounge Selection on Sunshine 106.8, Dublin's easy place to relax. No better man to help you relax than Perry Como. And there he was, I Think of You. In this hour, we will have Billie Holiday, Jack Jones, Harry Connick Jr. We'll also have a nice instrumental big band from Count Basie. And if you'd like to get your favourite song or singer from the genre of music we celebrate here every Sunday night between 8 and midnight on Sunshine Swing, it's the Golden Age of Swing, Big Band and the Great American Songbook that we concentrate on. Timeless songs and singers, real songs and real singers. And if you've got a favourite, let me know about it and it may end up on our playlist. tom@sunshineradio.ie. Now, I'm always under pressure in the last hour to get in as many as I possibly can. We had him in hour one and hour two with his buddies, Frank Sinatra and Sammy Davis Jr. Here he is, Solo Mio, good old Dean Martin.

a voice. What a song. Known as the Velvet Fog, that was Mel Torme, and it would be remiss of me to leave him off the playlist tonight, given that his heavenly birthday was today. He was born on September the 13th, and he passed away, sadly, in June 1999. There he was with The Nearness of You. It's Sunshine Swing, the Lounge Selection. Fancy some Billie Holiday?

Smooth and Sexy, eh? That's for all the drivers out there tonight. That's the kind of song and tune I like to pump up in the car when I'm driving late at night. Wonderful stuff indeed. It's Sunshine Swing, Sunshine Swing's lounge selection portion, and it's right here for you every Sunday night between 8 and midnight on Sunshine 106.8, Dublin's easy place to relax. And of course, over the 4 hours, the amazing songs that I pull out for you have endured and left an indelible mark on musical history. And two people, of course, who gave us great music over the years were Burt Bacharach and Hal David, who famously wrote that song for Dusty Springfield back in 1967, and it was put together for the film Casino Royale. Tonight we took it from Chris Bodie on trumpet, and he was joined there by Chantel Kraviasuk on vocals, The Look of Love. Before that, stylistically different, but nevertheless, equally as enjoyable, Dick Van Dyke and Lazy Bones, for everybody who likes to laze around on a Sunday night. And Billie Holiday, going out for listeners in the UK, in Nottingham. And they are John and his wife, Joan Chandler. And John tells me that Joan likes Billie Holiday. So I hope you enjoy Billie Holiday in there in that sweep with Moonlight in Vermont. Now, thanks for your company tonight, by the way, and it's a lovely way to spend an evening, don't you think, listening to all this great music? Even Jack Jones agrees.

0: easy place to relax. Look at the time, my goodness. We're not there yet, but we're getting there very quickly, don't you think? Too quickly, I think. How about that? All the big band lovers out there tonight, I hope you enjoyed that. A gentle side of Count Basie with 4, 5, and 6. Keep the emails coming in. tom@sunshineradio.ie. One of your last chances now to let me know who you'd like to hear on the programme on Sunday evenings. I had the pleasure of meeting a lady as I was disembarking a pub in town, near East, just off Grafton Street there the other day, and a lovely lady stopped me. Her name is Marie, and she told me she listens to Sunshine Swing every Sunday night, and she wants me to say hello to her friend Jean. And Jean, her friend, is from Northside, and Marie herself was from Clondalkin. So there you go. Hi to Marie, and hi to Jean, and it was lovely meeting you, Marie, and it's great to know that you tuned into me here on Sunday nights. By the way, if you like Frank Sinatra, he's up next.
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This is the home of Frank Sinatra. You catch him here every Sunday night when it's Sunshine Swing, and there's his gentle side. Going out especially for my nephew Darren Joe, who sadly passed away a few years back very, very suddenly. And Darren's heavenly 50th birthday was on September the 4th. And Sanya, his lovely sister, my niece, has asked me to dedicate My Way by Frank Sinatra in memory of Darren on tonight's Sunshine Swings Lounge selection. So happy belated heavenly birthday, Darren. Sing with the angels. There was Frank Sinatra, especially with you in mind. My Way. Here's Bing Crosby now. As we get close to the wire, I'll be seeing you. Sunshine Swing.

these dusty walls. People say I was made for this.

0: Thank you to everybody who tuned my way tonight. Thanks for the texts, the emails, and your company, of course, and bringing down the curtain on tonight's Sunshine Swing, the lounge selection for another week. Bobby Darin and The Curtain Falls from 1963, recorded in Las Vegas. That's it for tonight's program. Stand by for the news update from the Sunshine News Desk. Then we go into Mellow Moments. And after that, at 6 a.m. in the morning, Robbie Fogarty will be here with the Sunshine Breakfast Show. From yours truly, yours sincerely, saying thank you so much for your time tonight. Thank you for your time, your text, and your emails. From Tom Cole Jr., you'll miss the Sunshine Swing. Good night, and God bless.
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9: At midnight, good morning, I'm Ruth O'Connell. US President Donald Trump says he'll remove the 10% tariff on Irish whiskey. During a speech at the Irish Open Trophy presentation at his Doonbeg resort, President Trump said he'd discuss the issue with Taoiseach Micheál Martin and Irish Open champion Shane Lowry. Our chief reporter Barry White has more.
10: US President Donald Trump has left Ireland after an eventful two-day visit. He presented the Irish Open Trophy to winner Shane Lowry this evening. And during his speech on the 18th Green, President Trump announced that he will remove the 10% tariff on Irish whiskey.
11: Shocking. I talked about it and Shane talked about it and everybody's been bugging me. They're saying, would you do me a favor? It's so unfair what's going on. Could you possibly take the tariffs off of Irish whiskey? On behalf of the United States of America, I am going to take the tariffs off of...
10: The Irish Whiskey Association say it heartily welcomes President Trump's announcements.
9: Meanwhile, the Taoiseach Micheál Martin says he was not surprised by US President Donald Trump's comments on Irish unity. President Trump said this afternoon he would like to see a united Ireland, adding that many people shared that view. He also claimed he had received significant support since first making the comments yesterday. While President Trump's comments were welcomed at the SDLP's conference in Belfast, Mark Hennessy, the Irish Times Ireland and Britain editor, says the remarks are unlikely to make any lasting impact.
12: Once upon a time, a declaration like this, which is unprecedented for an occupant of the White House to declare themselves to be fully in favour of United Ireland, once upon a time that would have been seen as a significant geopolitical moment. It's not. It was a subject of humour at the SDLP conference, both on stage and off it. They also regarded it as being useful.
9: Boris Johnson's being caught up in a security scare in Ukraine. The former British Prime Minister says he was travelling on a train near the border with Poland when another service was attacked by Russian drones. He's called the attacks random and senseless. Tech bosses Elon Musk and Sam Altman are backing a call for the pace of artificial intelligence models to be slowed down. The head of Anthropic's warning an AI swarm could take over the internet within a year. Some accuse the market leaders of fear-mongering in the hope that regulation could shut down potential competition. But Jacob Coxon, who resigned from Anthropic last week, has told NBC's Meet the Press the power of the technologies being underestimated.
13: These AIs are already capable of a certain degree of hacking and also a certain degree of biological research, of autonomous robot control. And if you extrapolate into the future, they could have strongly superhuman hacking capabilities, very superhuman abilities to create novel bioweapons.
9: Fewer people are driving on motorways since the crash on the M9 involving wrong-way driving, which killed five people and seriously injured a family. Figures analysed by the Sunday Independent show the number of cars driving between Junction 5 and Junction 6 on the Naas Road at midnight the day after the crash halved compared to a year earlier. In the week since, there have been 75,000 fewer journeys through Junction 10 on the M50 compared to last year. Vice President of the Irish Road Victims Association, Leo Leggio, says tougher sanctions are needed for wrong-way driving.
14: When something happens, we react to it instead of trying to find the cause and prevent this stuff happening. As for the guard of training, yes, they need the training and pursuit training and that. By the time they get into the cars to pursue someone, the damage is already done. I want the government and that to start introducing these tougher measures immediately, not waiting 6-7 months down the line. It has to be done now. You drive down the motorway intensely, it should be treated as attempted murder without a shadow of a doubt.
9: And that's your news update at 4 minutes past the hour.
15: And in sport, Shane Lowry signed off on an outstanding 7-under par final round of 63 on his way to winning the Irish Open for the second time. The Offaly native last won the tournament as an amateur in 2009 and he finished on 23-under par in Doonbeg to win by a record 11 shots. Rory McIlroy carded a 3-under par 67 to finish on 1-under as he shared 41st. Tom McKibben produced another impressive round to finish in a tie for 5th on 10-under par. A strong showing on the final day was enough for Europe to win the Solheim Cup by 15 points to 13 in the Netherlands. Erling Haaland scored the only goal of the game midway through the second half as Manchester City sealed all 3 points in today's Manchester derby. The game wasn't without controversy, however, as City midfielder Phil Foden was sent off in the 23rd minute for a kick out on Bruno Fernandes, while Haaland's strike was only given after a lengthy VAR call relating to an offside. United boss Michael Carrick told Sky Sports that decisions to allow such goals are concerning.
16: If we've got people in place that are meant to understand the game and make decisions, if that's the interpretation of not interfering with play or not having an impact on an attack, when you're throwing your body at it with an inch or two of the ball, with our defender next to him who has to react to that, it's really worrying for me.
15: Coventry City remain without a point after they were trashed by 5-0 at home to Brighton this afternoon. Kimi Antonelli was first across the line in today's Spanish Grand Prix. The Mercedes driver is now 81 points clear at the top of the Formula 1 driver standings after he finished ahead of Max Verstappen and Lando Norris. And Mark English has finished in 6th in the 800 metres final at the World Athletics Ultimate Championships. The Donegal native ran a personal best time of 1 minute and 42.78 seconds. Algeria's Jamel Sejati took home the gold medal. That's your news in sport. I'm Robbie Dowling. It's 6 minutes past the hour.

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